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It's 97.5 KMOD, Tulsa's rock station. It's Battle. Got some GNR and Disturbed on the way. Also going to throw in some Korn.

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Us too. We've been getting them free since we were 17. 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

So before Falling in Reverse, we played some Metallica. Did you hear the news? Yeah, Metallica going to be rocking at Razorback Stadium May 26th. And it just so happens that we have your chance to win tickets. They ain't even on sale yet. You want to win them?

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1: Hey, what's up? 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

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It's Battle hanging out here with you Wednesday night inside of another 40-minute commercial-free rock block. 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
1: Hey, what's up? It's Battle. Now, imagine being deployed at sea and you finally get back to port and you're thinking, man, I can't wait to get in my car and go home. Except your car is gone. Around 90 sailors aboard the USS Kearsarge reportedly had their vehicles towed because of a Miranda Lambert and Teddy Swims concert. Yeah. Some sailors say that they never even knew they needed to move them. Thankfully, they didn't have to pay the $180 impound fee, but some of them still waited 3 hours to get their cars back. You survive life at sea just to come home and then get taken out by concert parking. What is the dumbest reason you've ever had your car towed? Let me know. Hit the top.

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It's Battle Course. Metallica announcing they're going to be at Razorback Stadium May 26th. And we have got your chance to win tickets before they even go on sale. Your chance to win them right now on our Instagram at 97.5 KMOD.

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It is Battle. 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

97.5 KMOD, Tulsa's Rock Station. It's about to wrap things up, getting out of here on your Wednesday night. We'll do it again tomorrow night. I'll see you back in here on Thursday. Love you. Mean it. Bye-bye. Leaving you with music from ashes to new.

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1: Barefoot thief caught on camera swiping an e-bike from garage. This happened in Cape Coral, Florida, last early Tuesday morning at a home on Southeast Terrace Boulevard. Brenda Wan, the homeowner, said she had left her garage door open for just a few minutes. She was trying to air out the garage before leaving to go to the store. And that's when a barefoot man approached the house, entered the garage, and rode off with her newly purchased e-bike. And she says, the sad thing is...
2: She owns an e-bike?
1: Yeah, right. She said the vehicles were there, and you've got the nerve to walk up? Are you that ignorant that you can't even see the camera? I don't think he's ignorant. I think he's just that ballsy.
3: Yeah, thieves don't care.
1: Exactly. And he's barefoot, and it's hot outside.
3: Well, that's why he wanted an e-bike.
1: Exactly. Security footage showed the man barefoot calmly walking up the driveway before riding off with the bike. Police confirmed that they are investigating and actively searching for the suspect. Probably not. I got other things to do.
2: Sure. Right. They don't care.
1: Right. Brenda's husband said that they are planning to add more security measures. He says, if I'm not going to be here, something's going to happen regardless. But at least if I have more cameras, we've got more footage and more area to cover. Maybe we can pick up more stuff that police officers can use in their investigations. Police are reminding residents to always keep their garage doors closed, even while they're home, to avoid crimes like this one.
2: Just because you have a camera doesn't mean anything.
1: No, absolutely not.
2: Doesn't mean they're going to catch the person either.
1: Nope.
2: It's evidence, for sure.
1: Mm-hmm.
3: Man arrested for copulating with fridge at Trader Joe's. This comes out of Seattle where this guy...
2: Did you see what the fridge was wearing?
3: That's what I'm saying, right? Ooh, baby. Frigid bitch, anyway. Nonetheless, so this comes out of Seattle. 33-year-old guy goes into the Trader Joe's, okay? And I guess security guards caught this man humping one of their fridges, and then he tried to do it to one of their customers as well, right? So they're like, hey, bro, you gotta go. And that's when he got pissed, and he whips out a knife, and then he kicks over a flower display, and then he starts throwing apples all over the place. Well, police finally came out, got the guy, arrested him for felony harassment, and come to find out, this dude is a registered sex offender. Now, when you say that, of course, you automatically go straight to raping kids, but he could have peed in an alley.
2: The or fact got caught having sex in public.
3: Something to that effect, yeah.
2: Not automatically touching kids.
3: He's known for doing bad things with the sex, and I guess humping fridges is one of them.
2: Yeah, I feel like that. Yeah, I don't think that's ever going to happen to me.
3: What, hump a fridge or be a sex offender?
2: Well, really, any appliance. I younger me, drunk, stupid. Of course, there's a possibility.
3: I did it and didn't even have to be drunk. Just stupid. I humped a fire truck once. It's a great time. Out in front of Research in Owosso. Got a picture of it somewhere.
2: Does that count? Is that what we're talking about here with this guy, though? You know what I mean? Like, is that, like, was it misinterpreted?
3: Oh, okay. Yeah, probably. Like, I don't think he had his pants down, you know, trying to find the drain plug hole. You know what I mean? But hey, maybe he's just up thrusting his genitalia on the refrigerator.
2: I mean, should he get in trouble for that? Making a joke?
3: I don't think he should, but when you start pulling out a knife on security guards, okay.
2: That definitely changes things.
3: Yeah, and then you start throwing apples.
2: A Louisiana family has been fined nearly $2,000 for keeping a deer as a pet. So the state representative that is in the people district is not happy. She says that the state's wildlife rehabilitation laws are ridiculous. And she called the fine senseless bureaucracy. The Louisiana Department of Wildlife and Fisheries defended the move, saying the wildlife is a natural resource held in public trust for the benefit and enjoyment of the public. I went down a rabbit hole. So they got fined like $2,000.
1: Yeah.
2: And he was up to like 180 days in jail. And they say they had this deer on their property. It was left by the mother. It was blind. And so they had it for a few years on their property. They even gave it a name, Little Buck, said it was part of the family. Mm. And Fish and Wildlife showed up, tranquilized it, took it away. And they think that's not fair. They said it could have left whenever it's want, whenever it wanted, which is also what pimps say.
1: Yeah, right.
2: Just saying, you've taught the animal where food is.
1: Yeah.
2: Can it really leave when it wants?
3: Right.
2: It's also blind. It's kind of dependent on you. So the state, here's the part that's crazy. Two things that I thought of. One, yes, the wildlife belongs to the people. It doesn't belong to you.
3: Right.
2: There are some exceptions. The state representative went on and be like, we celebrate, give lions, tigers, bears, cages, and then parade them around Louisiana, the LSU Tigers, right? This isn't that. These people didn't know the law. They didn't even try to understand the law.
3: Right.
2: They do allow deer rehabilitation facilities, but you have to get a license, and most of the time, they don't even offer it because in the state of Louisiana, they see deer as a nuisance that is under hunting guidelines.
1: Yeah.
3: Okay.
2: That it shouldn't be kept at home. Nonetheless, it also brings in predators.
3: Mm-hmm.
2: The mother could come back. You're teaching it how to be dependent on humans and be more comfortable around humans. So then what? It goes out in wildlife and what?
3: It gets slaughtered.
2: Also, deer, when that's that time of the month, get mean.
3: Right.
2: They've been known to attack people. So there's all these X marks that I think are reasons why not to. Now, maybe these people had good, well intentions. Maybe they did everything right.
3: Mm-hmm.
2: But that does, you can't, the rule has to be for the bad people.
3: Right.
1: Yeah. I don't think a deer, even when it's that time of month or whatever, I don't think a deer has ever attacked anyone.
2: They're going to be. They become aggressive and attack people. I did the research today, Lindsay. I read the stuff that they do it.
1: They're more afraid of humans than anything else.
2: Okay, well,
1: but I feel bad for the deer being put back into the wild, being that it's blind.
2: It didn't say that.
1: Well, you said that they tranquilized it
2: and took the deer away. State wildlife. That didn't mean they said good luck.
1: Yeah, they'll probably end up euthanizing it anyways.
3: And making some damn good jerky.
1: Right.
2: Deer are a nuisance.
1: Oh yeah.
2: So unless you're a rehabilitation facility, you're licensed and you practice and this is what you do,
1: mm-hmm.
2: yeah.
1: Mm.
2: But to just be an average Joe where you just pick up a deer and be like, no, now it's our pet, feels a little wild to me.
3: Such a bizarre pet to have, too, but whatever.
2: No more weird than raccoons.
1: Right?
3: Yeah.
1: Or squirrels.
2: Or squirrels, or wolves, or whatever.
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1: Pig bites officer's hand during hoof pursuit. This happened right here in Tulsa, Oklahoma. The Tulsa Police Department said on Facebook, contrary to what the title implies, this was not police officers chasing other police officers. On February 1st, around 12:20 a.m., officers were called out to a hazard in the roadway near the 9700 block on East 31st Street. When officers arrived, they found a large pig in the street. Officers attempted to detain the swine. However, the pig was less than compliant and would not obey commands. As is often the case, food is a strong motivator for compliance. Unfortunately, no one had any donuts in their car, but an officer did have a box of crackers to coerce the pig into cooperating. The overzealous porker took a nibble on the officer's hand and took off running. The pig then led officers on a short hoof pursuit before animal control arrived and was able to take the pig to a safe place. No word on exactly where the pig even came from.
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0: 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That's where you can hang out with us each and every day. Good morning, Gimpy.
1: Well, good morning.
0: Lindsay is out. She'll be back on Monday. And we have a pair of tickets to see Billy Idol. Billy Idol is going to be at the BOK Center Tuesday. Get your tickets, BOKCenter.com. We're going to see what Gimpy wants to talk about. We got Conspiracy Theory Thursday. Doing a little interview today. I'm actually looking forward to. Look forward to almost all of our interviews.
1: I hope so.
0: Because I've already nerded out enough. we've got top list. New shows you're watching instead of football. Doesn't have to be brand new to everyone.
1: It's new to you.
0: New to you.
1: Yeah.
0: So if you're in a Big Bang Theory world, then okay.
1: Are you mocking me?
0: What? yesterday we announced Metallica, as they are going to be over at the University of Arkansas Wednesday, May 26, 2027. And they're going to be at Razorback Stadium for the M72 World Tour with Limp Bizkit.
1: That's pretty awesome.
0: Yes, who've been doing wildly good shows.
1: Yeah.
0: Almost like they stopped caring, and I don't mean that like they're not like whatever. Mm-hmm. They just were like almost not focused on trying to blow Metallica out of the water. They're right. Just being them.
1: They're just doing what they do. Not focusing on the machine or what, you know, people want. It's just like Fred's just like, you know what? I'm old. I'm going to do what I want to do. I'm going to dress up like a cowboy sometimes. I'm going to dress up like a dad. It is who I am now.
0: Yeah, embracing his gray beard for sure.
1: Yeah.
0: So that's going to be a pretty cool show that's going to happen. And if you follow us on Insta, you're going to have a chance to win some stuff. So make sure you're paying attention to the social media for us. Gimpy brought me to light on something this morning. And there's an aspect to it that is, and people say this a lot with big news stories. They're like, the news isn't covering it. And I'll prove the news isn't covering
1: it. Okay.
0: But this is a story that's happening over in Pennsylvania where police and the FBI have been investigating a house in a neighborhood where a father and son lived. And investigators have recovered more than 1 million photos and videos involving dozens of women. Police believe 5 women shown in the material may be dead and 2 additional women connected to the house remain missing. The dad died last year, apparently with some sort of lung respiratory condition. He was like 80-something. They're saying it's natural causes, I guess.
1: Yeah.
0: The son is in federal custody, but not for this.
1: Mm-hmm.
0: They said Wednesday that they have not found evidence connecting him to any of the dead or missing people.
1: Just in the court of public opinion, he's guilty by association.
0: We'll get to all that.
1: Yeah.
0: So it all started with an arrest where the son, Eugene is his name, which should have been a red flag. Eugene was in a car with a woman, and police interacted with him for the reason I'm not clear, but they interacted with him, and he had a federal law enforcement credential, guns, and drugs. Now, I don't know if you need me to tell you this, but if you aren't a federal law enforcement individual and you are carrying federal law enforcement credentials, they don't like that.
1: No, that's automatic. You're in trouble. So from what I've heard and seen, the research I've done, the police got involved with this Eugene guy and his lady friend because they're, like you said, they were sitting in the car at this park or whatever. Park ranger hears the woman screaming, "Stop, stop, you're going to hurt me." And that's when the park ranger's like, "Hey, what's going on here?" And starts questioning everybody. And that's when they found the drugs, the guns, the credentials, And then you haven't gotten to the part about the lady or whatever. When they ask for their identification, we're going to have to see some ID. The lady produces an ID that has her picture on it. So far, so good, right? But the name that is on the ID is the name of one of the missing women, or a woman that's been missing since like 2012, I think.
0: 23.
1: Been a couple of years.
0: Yeah. So to prove that this is something the national news isn't covering, what I just told you happened in June.
1: Mm-hmm.
0: And because of that interaction with law enforcement or the park ranger, the FBI got involved. And they went to the house. And that's when investigators found computers, cameras, phones, hard drives, weapons, drugs, a grow operation, chemicals, a 55-gallon drum connected to the plumbing.
1: Mm-hmm.
0: Testing of some of those chemicals is still underway. I don't know if all those things separately are alarming.
1: Okay.
0: Because it's not against the law to have computers.
1: No.
0: Not against the law to have cameras.
1: No.
0: Not against the law to have phones,
1: mm-mm,
0: hard drives, weapons, mm-mm, drugs, mm-mm, some drugs. A grow operation, not necessarily.
1: Right.
0: Chemicals, not necessarily. A 55-gallon drum connected to plumbing, not necessarily. Because if he has a grow operation, it's not necessarily insane.
1: True. Some of those chemicals that he could be using for the grow op.
0: So
1: nutrients, vitamins, stuff like that.
0: Yeah. But together, especially with some of the information that they have collected, it's all very disturbing.
1: It's very sus, for sure.
0: Yeah.
1: Doesn't look good.
0: So they have this enormous digital archive that they've only gone through like a third of. It's over 1 million images and videos. And they've identified 58 people.
1: Damn.
0: Appearing in the material so far.
1: Mm-hmm.
0: Five women appear to be lifeless and unconscious. And investigators have located numerous others alive, which is important.
1: Right. Now, you got to keep in mind, in the videos and the pictures, they just appear to be lifeless.
0: Right. There's no way to validate until they go and find out who that person is.
1: Exactly.
0: And then find out if they are alive or dead.
1: Mm-hmm.
0: Three women identified are deceased. One been missing since 2012. Another missing since 2018. And another one missing since 2018. Police say video appears to show the father restraining and strangling a woman with a zip tie,
1: mm-hmm,
0: until she loses consciousness. There's an important word I used in that sentence.
1: Yeah.
0: Appears.
1: Because mm-hmm,
0: it's film. There's no way they got to validate it.
1: Right.
0: A family member identified that woman, and police have not recovered her body.
1: Mm-hmm. So far, no bodies have been recovered.
0: That's an important accolade as well.
1: Mm-hmm.
0: Investigators recently found material showing two additional women apparently lifeless. One is a 25-year-old Philadelphia woman whose family asked police not to release her name.
1: Mm-hmm.
0: The other has not yet been identified. So the police are now concerned about five people that may be dead and how their connection to this story. Now, all this should be concerning enough.
1: Yeah.
0: But we're not done. There's still some other aspects that I think are really bizarre, because two other women connected to the house, one of them being his ex-wife, the dad's ex-wife.
1: Right.
0: Who vanished and was last seen at the home.
1: Mm-hmm.
0: That's concerning.
1: Right, right. They said that she called her daughter or whatever, left a voice message saying, "This is where I'm at." And then that was the last communication ever heard from that gal.
0: Now, apparently she stayed at that house quite often when she would relapse, even after they were divorced.
1: Right. Said that they remained friends.
0: Gave her a safe haven, perceived safe haven.
1: Mm-hmm.
0: This is another weird part. Police recovered five urns containing remains.
1: Mm-hmm.
0: Three are believed to contain Raymond, the dad, his sister, and a friend. Investigators are still determining who the remains are. Here's the thing. You can mix those up.
1: Right.
0: And it might be almost damn near impossible to figure everybody out.
1: Yeah. Can you get DNA from ashes?
0: I believe so, but I think you need a certain amount.
1: Right.
0: I don't know how easy it is. If all this wasn't weird enough, the dad, was apparently an erotic filmmaker and photographer.
1: Yeah, I think the word snuff films come to mind here.
0: It's exactly what it was, because the videos would contain violence, strangulation, perceived murder, women struggling with drug addiction. He also wrote fictionalized material about serial killers and disposing of bodies.
1: Not looking good there.
0: Here's another crazy part. In 1985, there was an evaluation of the dad of his psychological state. It raised concern about his capacity for violence. After reviewing it recently, a retired FBI agent suggested that authorities may have had a potential serial killer on their hands at that time. That is not an official police. That is a retired police officer's statement.
1: Right, right.
0: It's an important distinction, too.
1: It's just his opinion. It's not official.
0: Right. The son is alive. He is in federal custody, but he's facing gun, false credential charges. As of September 16th, police say they have not found any evidence linking him to the dead or missing women.
1: Yeah.
0: So to call it a father-son serial killer team, not accurate.
1: Can't do that yet. Yet all this will come out in the investigation. But the thing about it is the son was living in this house where they found all of this evidence. And I understand he is saying, hey, that's my dad. That was all his doings. I had nothing to do with it. But wouldn't that be what anybody would say? It wasn't me. It was all my dad. How are you going to prove it? Dad's dead. Dad's dead. So you can't ask the dad.
0: Yeah, but just because you live in the house doesn't necessarily mean you know. Because there are countless stories of things happening where people, let me rephrase this, fat white men were doing things like at night going and raping women and killing them.
1: Right.
0: And coming back home and their wife was none the wiser.
1: I totally get that. But that's not happening inside the house.
0: I hear you, but inside your house. Everybody runs their households different. And if this dad, and if you see his photo, he looks insane.
1: Oh, 100%.
0: I mean, he is already the movie character. You can already see the movie poster.
1: Oh, yeah.
0: And if he was that type of personality, which I'm going to guess he was, this son could have been abused and told to keep his mouth shut. I mean, countless other things.
1: True that.
0: Could have been going on.
1: True that.
0: Right? So it's not, it is possible, though very tiny, that he may not have known these things were going on and just thought his dad was filming things.
1: Right.
0: And making movies, because to him, his dad, this was legitimate.
1: That's normal for him, yeah.
0: Yeah. It's also important to note that no bodies of the five suspected victims have been recovered. Why is that an important distinction? Because if there's no body, there is no murder charge.
1: Right.
0: Now, they can try to bring a murder charge. It just is a harder murder case to try. And typically, prosecution tries to only bring on cases that they are confident they can win to a certain percentage.
1: Even if they do find the bodies, though, how are they going to? They've got to prove that Junior, I forget his name, Josh, whatever.
0: Eugene,
1: that's right. They have to prove that Gene was part of it. And Gene had a hand in there.
0: Yeah.
1: So even if they do find the bodies, it's still going to be hard to pin it on. It's going to be hard to have a guilty party for it because the dad's dead, RC's dead, and Eugene says he had nothing to do with it. Now they got to figure out how to link it to Eugene.
0: I know what you're thinking. Ah, they got video. It's really important for people to understand that just because there's a video does not mean, just because there's a digital record that the person's dead, and that they were never seen again does not mean they died in that video.
1: True that.
0: They would have to prove beyond a reasonable doubt that person died in that event.
1: Right. I was just, as you were saying that, if Eugene pops up in any of those videos at all whatsoever, that's donezo for him, right?
0: No.
1: You don't think so?
0: No, because they can go, was she dead? And he can go, no, she walked out.
1: Right. True, but it shows that he and his dad were in it together.
0: It shows that they were linked together in filming videos like this.
1: Still not a good look, Gene.
0: No, not a good look. But not a good look doesn't necessarily mean you go to jail.
1: Right, you're absolutely right. But the thing about that is you've only got to convince 12 people.
0: Yeah, but cases aren't that simple.
1: True.
0: We can give you countless O.J. Simpson.
1: Right.
0: The chick down in Florida who put, you know, duct tape her baby so she could go to a rave.
1: Mm-hmm.
0: Right? Lindsay Clancy. It's not that simple.
1: Right, right, right. Also takes it just one person be like, ooh.
0: Oh.
1: I think he's innocent.
0: Because you have to be 100% certain.
1: Mm-hmm.
0: And even though you're speaking with conviction, I think you're not 100% certain. You're 90%, 99% maybe.
1: Right, right, right. But there's still that 1%, and that's all that it takes is that
0: beyond
1: 1%.
0: A reasonable doubt.
1: Uh-huh, uh-huh.
0: And some people adhere to that when they're in a jury, and some people don't.
1: Mm-hmm.
0: But this, again, since June, July, yeah. August, September, 3 months, I haven't seen a lick of this on national news.
1: No, it's just now coming out. And when I saw it, I was like, dude, that is so crazy. It was the amount of videos and pictures, digital evidence that they found, which kind of threw me back. I was like, wow, a million. I don't give a damn what it is. A million of anything is a lot.
0: Do you own a million of anything?
1: No, not at all.
0: I'm just trying to think. I may own a million of those grocery sacks.
1: Right. I own a million grains of dust in my house.
0: I haven't consciously collected a million of anything that I know of.
1: No. So no matter what it is, a million is a lot. And to have a million different pictures and a million, you know, pictures and videos of this nature is very disturbing. Because it's not like, here we are at Disneyland. You know what I mean?
0: Yeah.
1: This is bound, gagged, strangled with zip ties. All bad, bad, bad. None of it good.
0: And from what I understand, it's all digital.
1: Mm-hmm.
0: There's no tangible. So for a million photos, each photo would be about 5 megabytes each. Let's just guess. So you need 5 terabytes of photos. So if you had 900,000 photos and 100,000 videos, you need 10 to 20 terabytes because videos obviously are more.
1: Mm-hmm.
0: And if those videos average several minutes, we can get into the 30 to 100 terabyte.
1: Mm-hmm.
0: If they're 4K, they could get even higher. So it sounds crazy, but to get something to hold that much isn't insane.
1: No, get a couple of extra external hard drives. I mean, I've got a terabyte hard drive that I keep stuff on. You know what I mean?
0: I can get you 100 terabyte off Amazon, $800.
1: Right.
0: Nope, sorry, $5,000. I was looking at the wrong one.
1: Dang.
0: So it can be done. It's not insane. Well, my wife's buying underwear from Amazon. That's interesting.
1: Oh, really? Are they for you?
0: No.
1: Well, I mean, technically they are.
0: No. Wild story.
1: That is so insane, right?
0: Somebody texted in, you need to see 8mm with Nicolas Cage. Of course.
1: Mm.
0: I've seen this movie. It's not an awesome movie to watch, if I'm being honest.
1: I don't think I've ever seen or heard of this movie.
0: And what I mean awesome is they don't hold back. It is a movie. He's a detective, if I remember correctly, and he's investigating something sounding very similar to this.
1: Mm.
0: And it's all smut films, and he has to watch the smut films, if I remember the story correctly.
1: Oh, man. It said it was available on Prime, but you got to have a secondary subscription. Screw you. I want to watch this movie. Okay. Anyhow.
0: It's a hard watch.
1: Really?
0: I think so.
1: Okay. Just that disturbing, huh?
0: I just think when you watch things that can be real,
1: mm-hmm.
0: I think they're hard to watch.
1: True.
0: I'm okay with watching a ghost or an alien rip somebody apart
1: because mm-hmm.
0: It doesn't feel real to me.
1: Right.
0: Watching someone get sucked up by a tornado, pass.
1: Right.
0: Watching someone drown, pass. Seeing somebody get hit by a train, pass.
1: Mm-hmm.
0: Seeing somebody get shot, pass.
1: So needless to say, faces of death is not your thing, huh?
0: It was when I was younger.
1: Yeah. Is this strange that I kind of want to see some of these videos and pictures just to see what...
0: Well,
1: that morbid curiosity that some people have?
0: I don't know. I don't know, maybe not.
1: Mm.
0: But for me, I go to, especially, it's like when you see those videos online of the guy who goes and finds missing cars and he finds them in the river.
1: Yeah.
0: And they're in the car still.
1: Mm-hmm.
0: And when they never show.
1: Nope.
0: They leave the window up. You can't see in there.
1: Mm-hmm.
0: But... And this guy's done it hundreds of times. And there's times where he's saying he found the person and he's emotional.
1: Right.
0: It may be from just the research and the emotional gift he's giving these families of closure.
1: Yeah.
0: And just that could be happening. But also, I think when you see real death or real death imminent, it takes a piece of your soul.
1: Yeah. Yeah, I guess you're probably right. Maybe up close and in real life. Probably a smidge of that contains to videos and pictures you'd see.
0: And if I see somebody who's in that moment about to lose their life, all I can go to is, oh my God, I wonder what they were thinking.
1: Right.
0: Here's the question I had with all this.
1: Mm-hmm.
0: Is he was known as the crazy neighbor. The people in that neighborhood apparently have alluded that he was bizarre.
1: Right.
0: It's easy to look back and go, oh yeah, they were of course they were killers. That's called hindsight, right?
1: Right.
0: At what point did it cross over where they needed to, you as an individual should alert authorities because someone's so bizarre?
1: Right. Well, I mean, you just chalk it up as, that's crazy Dan. You know what I mean? He's just being him. He's a little weird. He's a little eccentric, you know, but you don't ever see anything go on. Short of crazy Dan coming out of the, chasing his wife out the front door into the yard and him beating the hell out of her with, you know, belt or something. You don't ever think about it. You're like, he's just a little weird. So you let it pass. Why? Because we've been trained to let people be people. Let them be them. And I'm just as guilty about it as anybody else. Listen, you be you. That's your individual. That's who you want to be. I am not going to stop you. However, you do have a very good point. At which point does it take to be like, okay, you're being a little more than just your own weird little self. You're now being concerning. And I don't know if I can differentiate that.
0: I don't think so.
1: I don't know, because like, where am I stopping? Where am I crossing a line, right? Crossing boundaries where it's like, okay, now I'm encroaching on this guy's individuality just because I think he's a little weird.
0: Right. I think there's just a natural ability to want to help people, and you look back and go, oh, I wish I could have helped. Maybe there was something I could have done to stop the events.
1: Mm-hmm, mm-hmm.
0: And so you look at it from that standpoint, and you go, oh, wow, maybe... because that's what you're doing is when you intervene in someone's life, you think you're helping. And true, you very well could be.
1: Yeah. But you very well could not be. So we've all been trained to just mind your own damn business until it's too late and you've got 5 missing women and a million different videos and photos of snuff films.
0: When we talk about Spider, because I don't know how tall this guy was or how broad his shoulders was, but his face, he looks like Spider to me.
1: Right.
0: He's the vision in my head when we talk about the fictitious Spider. Not the listener named Spider, by the way. Hope you're good, bro. Is that
1: right?
0: He looks like this greasy skullet, long hair.
1: That's fun, because I always envision our Spider as like a cholo, kind of a man of Latin descent.
0: Okay.
1: You know, maybe a little hairnet. Wears a plaid shirt with one button top, you know, buttoned up.
0: A cholo?
1: Yeah.
0: Okay.
1: Yeah. That's my Spider.
0: Yeah.
1: That's fun.
0: Well, it's just like when we were talking about those events, being in the car, everybody listening, visioned it a certain way.
1: Right.
0: My wife and I have talked about this. When we read the same book, I'm like, how do you see the house?
1: Mm-hmm.
0: How do you see, you know, this setting?
1: Right.
0: It's always different. It never correlates.
1: Yeah, 'cause everybody's different.
0: Mm-hmm. Yeah. All right. We got to take a break and we'll be back.
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0: Good morning. It's the Big Mad Morning Show. Lindsay's out, but she will be back on Monday. We've got news quickies. These are stories you may have missed.
1: It's time for news quickies, world news, local news, and news that just makes you say, what the f***? 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
2: Los Angeles drug den had a live alligator and so much fentanyl that the canine had to be given Narcan. Clearly comes out of Los Angeles, right, where federal agents were raiding this apartment complex and they found all kinds of stuff, man. They found 42,000 grams of fentanyl, 7,000 grams of cocaine, more than 1,000 grams of heroin, an AR-15, a 50 caliber pistol, and a baby alligator.
0: Let me give you the equivalent. 94 pounds of fentanyl, 16 pounds of cocaine, and 2.2 pounds of heroin.
2: That's a lot of dope, man.
0: Because when you say it the way you did, you're like, oh, that sounds like a lot. But when you put it into pounds...
2: 93 pounds of anything is a lot, right? That's a small child worth of fentanyl.
0: 15 pounds.
2: Yeah.
0: That's half of the weight of a cinder block.
2: Yes, yes. Anyhow, so during the search, the dog sniffing around, it got exposed to the fentanyl, so it got all disoriented, ended up collapsing, falling over. The handler gave it some Narcan, came back to life, and, well, the two suspects are now charged with possessing fentanyl with intent to distribute. And as for the baby gator, it was turned over to the Fish and Wildlife Service. And I find this interesting because they only got him with possession of fentanyl with intent, not possession of heroin with intent or possession of cocaine with intent.
0: I mean, maybe it had to do with the amount. I don't know.
2: Right, maybe so.
0: But there's some other, you hear this and you're like, oh, it's just some like back alley, boarded up house. Nope. Mm-mm. It's a high rise.
2: Yeah.
0: Like a luxe, like 45th floor.
2: Oh, they'll never suspect it there.
0: Right. And they found a gold, where was it? Because this is a crazy thing too. Because they found guns, of course, in that scenario, as Gimpy mentioned. But they found a 50 cal gold plated Desert Eagle.
2: That's what's up. That's what's up.
0: And in the affidavit, they apparently said there's some cartel-esque going on here.
2: Yeah, you don't say, huh? You don't
0: no,
2: say.
0: No, like they said that to other people in the video, in like the undercover video they got.
2: I've always wanted a Desert Eagle.
0: Yeah?
2: Yeah.
0: Gold-plated?
2: Bad. It doesn't matter if it's gold-plated or not, but sure, why not? They're just badass guns, man.
0: Coast Guard called over human remains on beach, but it was a sea potato. Right now you're going sea potato. Yep, it's a thing. And when you look it up, it looks like a head. This happened in Cumbria. The Coast Guard was called into action after beachgoers reported what appeared to be a human remains washing ashore. Specifically, it was believed that a kneecap had been found its way onto the beach. I don't know if I could address a kneecap if I saw it just laying out.
2: No.
0: Police were also called to the scene. The investigation was on and everyone was relieved to learn that there was less grizzly and it was just a sea potato.
2: I'm a potato.
0: Which is like an urchin. Mm-hmm. It's not edible.
2: Ew. Neither is an urchin.
0: You know what's interesting about urchin?
2: Uh-huh.
0: Is that every time I find myself like at sushi and people are eating and they're like, it's so good. I'm like, okay. Yeah, I mean, maybe I've just had bad urchin.
2: Are you high on something?
0: It's all bad.
2: I've had it one time because of you. Yeah, like, oh, you got to try the urchin.
0: Yeah, that was a trick, though.
2: I see that now. Never again. Mom and son arrested for family affair. So this comes out of Florida, where apparently a domestic abuse situation ended up uncovering this incestuous relationship of 4 years that a mother and son had. So it all comes together where this gal, Christina, she's 46, and she is living with her son, Shane, who's 22, and her husband, Terry. So something happens, and a domestic abuse happens. Police get called out, and that's when Shane just starts word vomiting all over the sheriffs. And he told him that this all started because of his desire to stop this illicit activity that he had going on with his mother, the sexual relationship that began after he turned 18. So Shane goes on to say that he didn't really grow up with Christina, his mom, but found out that this is what was going on and decided to start living with him after he turned 18. Now, he didn't know that it was his biological mother, and he had asked her to have the sex, right? But Christine was like, nah, man, I'm your mom. We can't do that. But then later on, eventually, started having the sexual affair. She had told police that they had had the sex on at least 100 separate occasions.
3: Wow.
2: They said that in a recorded jail call, Christina had asked the son if he wanted to stop doing what they were doing, saying that she intended to delete all the evidence from her, from Shane's phone. She also told him to recant his confession that he made to Terry, the husband. She says, you need to go and tell Terry that you're a liar, and you only said this because you were mad. They said that there were cameras in the living room and in the bedrooms that recorded all of the incidents. So now these two, Shane and Christina, are both locked up on felony incest charges.
0: It is never a healthy relationship when someone makes these words, you need to go do.
2: No.
0: That isn't your mommy.
2: No.
0: Oh, wait. That didn't work in this scenario, did it? Crews tear down fence it just finished after homeowner refuses to pay and threatens to call ICE.
2: Oh, God.
0: An Illinois fencing contractor and his crew dismantled a nearly completed fence after the homeowner refused to pay them and threatened to call immigration authorities. Contractor Cesar Diaz posted video showing his workers tearing down the wooden fence at a property near Joliet, Illinois, while the homeowner yelled at them. Diaz said the workers are immigrants and suggested the homeowner may have believed threatening to call ICE would help him avoid paying. The homeowner has not been identified, so his version of the dispute has not been confirmed. But the video went viral, of course, drawing millions of views and widespread attention. Reports also say the homeowner allegedly took tools belonging to the workers. Illinois law allows customers to withhold money over unfinished or poor work, but the exact details of the payment dispute are still unclear in this scenario. The video, those videos where people yell at workers, is just wild. Because they're of a different skin color, or you believe they're immigrant, whatever.
2: It's very cringy, man. It makes me go, oh, God, what are we doing here as a society?
0: It's, to me, it's just one of those things where you ask them to come on your property and do something. So you're complicit.
2: Right.
0: But then to change your mind halfway through is, poof.
2: It makes me wonder if he was just trying to just get out of paying for it. That was it. Nothing, no ill will against, you know, the Mexican laborers or anything.
0: Or maybe it was more diabolical than that. He was like, I'll get a free fence and I'll call. I'm doing God's work.
2: I guess you're right. It could go that way.
0: All right, we got to take a break. We'll be back.
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10: 6:30 a.m. Your alarm goes off. You jolt awake and start thinking about fueling your gut? Okay, probably.

0: Here's a crazy sports story. Travis Kelce named as a victim in a multi-million dollar Ponzi scheme.
1: Huh.
0: So the Kansas City Chiefs player was named in court on Tuesday as Siddharth Jarwar was sentenced to 11 years in prison. The man defrauded investors out of more than $35 million, and prosecutors say his bet on a single investment failed, and he used new investor cash to pay earlier investors. It was not revealed how much money Kelce lost in the scenario, but this guy apparently took $35.6 million from people.
1: Damn.
0: And only $10 million was actually invested, and he was ordered to pay $31 million in restitution. Apparently, the thing that blew everything up was at one point, prosecutors say 99% of his clients' invested money was concentrated in a company. When its value tanked, he allegedly kept telling investors they were making money. A 2021 Forbes article identified Travis Kelce as an investor in a company, along with NBA players Gary Harris, Tim Hardaway Jr., Mason Plumlee. What hasn't been disclosed is how much Kelce put in. This guy, Jawahar, allegedly spent investor money on private jets, luxury hotels, expensive restaurants, clothing sprees, private club memberships, luxury apartments in Austin and New York City. Texas regulators revoked this company's authority to conduct investment activity in June of 2022, and he was ordered to stop engaging in fraud. Prosecutors say he continued soliciting money anyway, including taking $1 million from an investor just weeks after he was told to stop. After he was indicted, prosecutors say he tried to coach a victim about what to tell the FBI. He lied about his finances, his immigration status, and asked his sister to remotely wipe his iPhone to hide evidence.
1: Uh-oh. You can't do that, man.
0: Weeks before sentencing, the guy paid political consulting firm Axiom Strategies $10,000 to help secure a favorable publicity and support letters. Missouri Congressman Sam Graves submitted a letter in his personal capacity recommending a 48-month sentence. Jail calls cited prosecutors also show him and the Axiom CEO discussing targeting favorable media toward the judge. One discussion included the idea of geofencing the judge's home with ads. The judge ultimately gave him 11 years. So this is not just, the headline is just, hey, Kelce was a part of this.
1: Right.
0: No.
1: No, this is a huge deal.
0: No, this has many webs, including politicians lobbying to try and get him less time.
1: Just the corruption that goes into it.
0: Or attempt at corruption.
1: Yeah, yeah. Wow.
0: Because you automatically go, oh, Sam Graves did this. Yes, but sometimes, and this is not saying this is okay, but sometimes politicians get a donation from somebody and they like, you just need to write a letter for this guy.
1: Right, right.
0: So it is not necessarily a handshake. Like those things aren't automatically connected. They're just, you do this for that. Now, should they be doing that? Absolutely not.
1: Right.
0: You should not be writing a letter as a politician just to get a donation. They should be doing it. But, you know, scratch back, politics is just the way it works.
1: That's how it is.
0: All right, we got to take a break. That's your Balls to the Wall Sports.
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1: Good morning, Corbin. So 11 Days of Awesome is coming up. The Tulsa State Fair is happening October 1st through the 11th. You want some mega ride passes? Why don't you just hit up that contest tab right there on the free iHeartRadio app. We'll get you hooked up.
0: Lindsay's gone, but she will be back on Monday. Let's see what Gimpy wants to talk about.

0: That is a throwback, which is kind of perfect for what I got going on here right now. Corbin, you've been in Tulsa since what?
1: 2001.
0: 2001. And I've been here since 97. I moved here when I was 17 years old by my parents. I didn't want to. I was happy where I was at. My mama got a good job down here, so it's like, come on, you're coming with. Okay. So I had seen this post on the old Facebooks, not yesterday, but I think like Monday or something like that. And the post goes like this. If you could bring back any one permanently closed restaurant from Tulsa, what would that be? What would that one permanently closed restaurant would be? And while you're thinking about that, Corbin, I'll go through some of the comments. Casa Bonita is a very popular one that was on this list.
1: Okay. You're lying.
0: Okay. You and I feel the same about
1: it. You're lying because that closed so long ago. The number of people that could have gone to it.
0: Right. And could have saved it or whatever.
1: No. That just has gone to it. Uh-huh. It's a small number.
0: Right. I have been there maybe twice in all the years that I've been here in Tulsa. And if I'm being honest with you, Corbin, the food was just mid. That was it. The food was just mid. The atmosphere was pretty awesome. I'll give you that. The way that it was set up, the games, the game room that they had, and the different caves and different portions and areas that you could sit in, I thought was really cool. I thought the atmosphere was awesome. But the food itself was not that good. But people put this Casa Bonita on such a pedestal.
1: Yeah.
0: It's like, why? Is it because of the memories you enjoyed as a kid? As a kid, I could see how you could enjoy their food, right? But as you grow and as your palate grows, you realize that food was not the greatest.
1: Well, and there's this thing that happens of nostalgia, right?
0: Right.
1: If it is good or was good, it wouldn't have closed.
0: Exactly.
1: And if it is good, then it would be there'd be a resurgence.
0: Exactly.
1: Why wouldn't Trey and Matt of South Park not expand it if it's so good?
0: Right.
1: No, it's only because of the connection to South Park and people love. I just don't buy that many people had eaten there.
0: Mm-hmm, mm-hmm. But there's a lot of people on this here comment list. They're like, oh, Casa Bonita. Okay. And they did try to bring it back after it closed. But you know what? It closed back down again. It just didn't work out. As a matter of fact, I went in there after they brought it back because I was like, well, hell, let's get our chance to go back and get some of this Casa Bonita. I swear to God, it was a front. It was a front.
1: I mean, it's possible.
0: I go in there and I'm like, something just feels off in here. Something doesn't feel right at all. And we kind of stuck around for maybe like 5 minutes. And we're like, okay, let's bounce on out of here. Another one on this list, Knotty Pine. Did you ever get a chance to eat at the Knotty Pine?
1: I don't think so.
0: Dude, that was some good, solid barbecue right there.
1: We did eat there. I remember now.
0: Okay. I was taken there one time when I was working at Ford before I came over here and started doing this. The manager is like, hey, let's go out on some sales calls. We'll stop at the Knotty Pine and eat. He's, you ever have a Knotty Pine before? No, let's have it. And it was really good. I was really impressed. So that's one that I would probably bring back. The question here is if you can bring back one permanently closed restaurant here in Tulsa, which one would it be? Another one that keeps popping up on this feed here is Crystal's Pizza. Now, Crystal's Pizza, this is all that I know about it. Crystal Pizza was in the same shopping center as Casa Bonita, 21st and Sheridan. And the only thing that I know about Crystal's Pizza is that it closed down and then later turned into a swingers bar that I DJ'd at for about 5 years of my life. That's all that I know about
1: it. Not the same.
0: Not the same. I never ate there, but a lot of people said it was good and they would bring that one back. Okay. To me, pizza's pizza. I guess it's different in some places. It's not as good at Chuck E. Cheese's as it would be at, like, you know, Little Caesars or something. I don't know, but for me, pizza's pizza. Another one that they say here would be Joe's Crab Shack.
1: Okay.
0: I am 100% on board. Bring back Joe's Crab Shack.
1: Okay.
0: Why not? Why do you not like Joe's?
1: It's not that I don't like it. It's just that it's like, of all the things, you pick a chain?
0: Yes.
1: To come back?
0: Yeah.
1: Like, so there's a text coming in for Bennigan's.
0: Really? Okay. I don't think I ever had the Bennigan's. Zio's. Zio's is another text that came in. It was all right.
1: I don't disagree.
0: Grandy's. Now, Grandy's is a text that somebody had sent in when her trying to bring back one permanently closed location. And I would have to agree. I love Grandy's. And when they shut them all down here, I was so disappointed. And apparently there's one open left in Oklahoma City. And my old lady and I were talking about this not that long ago because we both liked the Grandy's. And it was like, is it worth traveling to Oklahoma City just for Grandy's? Their chicken fried steak was pretty on point, though.
1: Yeah.
0: Not going to lie. Another text, Jim's Coney Island by the fairgrounds.
1: Okay.
0: Says it had, with the best Greek food. I don't think Coney Island and Greek food belong together in the same sentence. Am I wrong?
1: I mean, maybe.
0: But anyway, going back to Joe's Crab Shack. So this was a couple of years back. This is when I was still married. And we were supposed to go to Joe's Crab Shack for my birthday. Because they're like, hey, Kimpy, what do you want to do for your birthday? Pick out a restaurant. We'll go anywhere you want. Okay, bet. Joe's Crab Shack. I'm a sucker for it. Love the crab legs. Love the seafood. I'm all about it. Been there. As a matter of fact, out of all the ones that we've mentioned so far and probably will mention, Joe's Crab Shack is the only one that I went back to many, many, many, many, many times.
1: Okay.
0: So we're like, all right, cool. We're going to go to Joe's Crab Shack for Gimpy's birthday. It was me, and it was my wife at the time, and her mom, and her old man, right? Well, it comes down to it. Now, like, day before we're supposed to go, it was like her mother, her old man, or something like that, come down sick. And, hey, we're going to have to reschedule dinner. Can't make it. I'm sick. All right, that's cool. Not a problem. Well, I'll be damned if that next week, that's when it closed down. And I have yet to get my Joe's Crab Shack. I was so disappointed. And the thing is like, for me, you know, nothing really compared to it. Red Lobster, meh. I can't think of, maybe I haven't eaten that Whitewater, but I hear it's good. I don't compare it to Joe's Crab Shack.
1: I mean,
0: it ain't got crab in the title.
1: That's true.
0: Do they serve crab legs?
1: But let's be clear.
0: Mm-hmm.
1: Crab is just an animal from the water, steamed. That's it.
0: It is delicious.
1: Yeah, I'm just saying, it's the same thing everywhere.
0: Yeah, I understand, but it's just something about it.
1: Nobody goes, they make the best crab at X. No, because it's crab. There's literally nothing they can do. Now, they may have better ghee.
0: Right. Which is the butter.
1: Which is the butter. That, yeah. That's why it doesn't. There's no fat in it. It's called ghee.
0: Yeah.
1: Right?
0: Yeah.
1: But ghee's ghee.
0: That's just ghee. somebody on this feed, Ryan's Steakhouse. Now, that used to be a 71st and Memorial, and never ate there at all. Again, I've been in Tulsa since 97, and I passed by it a million times, and I'm like, oh, that sounds like a good spot. But never did go. So I don't know exactly how good it would be, but apparently somebody wants it back. Peppers at 61st and Sheridan is another one that somebody had messaged in.
1: No.
0: I remember eating there one time in 99, I think is what it was. And it was shortly after my best friend died, and his sister and a bunch of friends are like, hey, we're going to go to Peppers to eat. You want to come with? Yeah, sure. It was all right.
1: I think they just closed the one over in Utica Square.
0: Okay. So another one that's just like, it like just...
1: there was. I'm just saying, you had a chance to go up until like a month ago.
0: Right. Shoney's. I didn't know that we had a Shoney's here.
1: Yeah.
0: I am a sucker for a Shoney's. Of course, I'm a sucker for a buffet. And I've done my research, and I think the only closest Shoney's to us is in Shoney's. But that's another one, much like Grandy's, man. I don't want to drive hours away for something like, but I guess if it's worth it.
1: Well, I just, when it comes to a chain.
0: Right. Molly's Murphy, hands down, is what this person said. Now, on playing off of Molly's, I would go with Molly's Landing out there in Catoosa.
1: Okay.
0: I really enjoyed that. That was the first time I ever had Johnny Blue. I saw it on the menu and I was like, huh, I think I might try this.
1: I just love that.
0: It's such a bizarre place. Yeah. All these knickknacks everywhere and Sasquatch, and the food was good. You know, the drinks were good. And it sucks that it burnt down and that they're not bringing it back.
1: Yeah. I had two that I thought of.
0: What we got?
1: One, Icon. And I know there's a version of it still around. Mm-hmm. But the OG is gone, and that is Hardin's.
0: Okay, Hardin's Burgers.
1: Yeah, at 4th and Sheridan, I think. Mm-hmm. 4th Memorial, 4th and Sheridan. I know there's one at Mathis Brothers. But
0: right, you going to go to the furniture store to get you a burger? It doesn't seem right, does it?
1: Doesn't feel like the same thing.
0: I'll take a bacon cheeseburger and an ottoman, if you don't mind.
1: Right. Well, you're waiting for your order to be brought around. Why don't you go have some fries?
0: Right.
1: But there's another one, too. And I don't know. It used to be down at, 12th and Memorial, I think. And then it moved out south to 101st and Yale. And that, maybe Yale, maybe Harvard. And that was Brothers Pizza.
0: Okay.
1: And I'm not a big vegetable pizza, mm-hmm. but they had, it was called the City Market. One of the best pizzas I've ever had.
0: Really?
1: Yeah. And Brothers Pizza, it was awesome.
0: I've never heard of this Brothers
1: Pizza. They weren't around very long.
0: Okay.
1: I say that they're probably around 10, 15 years, which is a great run.
0: Yeah, right. Speaking of burgers, you had brought up Hardin's, and another one that I tried to revisit, it was up there on Admiral and Mingo, up there by the traffic circle, between Mingo and Garnet, out there by the flea market. But Hatfield's Burgers.
1: Okay.
0: I don't know if you ever remember passing through there, but it was the sign said The Real McCoy, right? And it was called Hatfield's. And one of the best hamburgers that I have ever had, right? So good. I'm a sucker for a good old greasy hamburger, right? Especially one that's one of those homemade places like that, or Jim's Jumbo Burgers, whatever. And I got so excited. Me and my old lady, my current one, I was like, you got to go try this, because she likes a good hamburger too. I said, let's go to Hatfield's. It's up there on Admiral. You've got to try this. She's like, I've never had it before. I said, fantastic. Let's go. We go all the way out there, and I'm searching around god dang everywhere for this Hatfield's, thinking that I missed it. No, it shut down. It's a Mexican restaurant now, which we stopped and ate at the Mexican restaurant. It was all right. I mean, it's Mexican food. You know, you really can't mess that up or whatever. But so disappointed that Hatfield's had closed.
1: I got two more that I just thought. One of them I can't remember the name of, but Mario's Pizza.
0: Okay.
1: When it used to be at 51st and Harvard.
0: Okay.
1: The original location, because it was right next to a strip club. And then they tore it down to expand the highway.
0: I know.
1: Moved across the street. Mm-hmm. He got sick. His kids tried to keep it going. They opened a BOA location. I know it's got branched off into some other things, but original Mario's Pizza, man. First time I had that, I was blown away with how good it was.
0: Okay.
1: And then there was this place at 41st and Memorial. The Quick Trip's there now, but there was the strip mall. And it wasn't really I remember some people from here took me, and they're like, you got to go on Wednesdays or Fridays or something. They do it, this chicken, and they only do it on those days.
0: Uh-huh.
1: And it's hindquarter, covered in honey and sweet. I don't know what it wasn't barbecue, and it was awesome.
0: Okay.
1: And there was no sign. It was just a blank door, and you knew to go in.
0: Sounds kind of shady.
1: 100%. 100%. Mm-hmm. And it was fantastic.
0: Okay. Another one on this feed here that I'd found about bringing back one permanently closed location, Piccadilly.
1: Okay.
0: Did you ever eat at the Piccadilly? There was one on 91st Memorial. Ate there a few times when I first moved here to Tulsa. My brother's ex-wife lived there. I once smoked crack with some Mexicans that worked there as well. The food was all right. It was just one of those. It was one of those like the Delta Cafe.
1: Okay.
0: You know what I mean?
1: Yeah.
0: Kind of a kitchen style buffet, kind of middle of the road, good for old people foods. Which is another one people didn't put on here. Luby's.
1: Stop.
0: Bring back the Luby's.
1: Stop.
0: And the Delta.
1: And Bishop's. Stop.
0: I'm good. I'm good on all that. I'm good on all that.
1: I don't want to eat green beans that have been in a small bowl for hours.
0: Right? What else we got here? A lot, like I said, a lot of these are the Crystals and the Casa Bonitas. Another one. Ponchos. Poncho's is another one. Cattleman's is another one. Somebody had put on here the Hickory Hills Steakhouse in Broken Arrow. I don't ever remember that one. But, I mean, it's a steakhouse. Diamond Jack's is another one that somebody had posted on that feed. Looking over here at the text, Ma Bell's is one that somebody had texted into us. That Molly Murphy's or whatever used to be where Night Trips is. Somebody said that there's a Shoney's in Henrietta. Again, I don't want to drive 2 hours away just for a buffet.
1: I agree.
0: Somebody texted in the Steak and Ale.
1: Yeah, I remember that.
0: Yeah, I don't remember that one. I don't remember that one at all.
1: Yeah, it's a chain.
0: Okay. Casa de Reyes is one that somebody had texted in. Jim's Coney Island. The Boiling Pot is another one that somebody had texted in. Is that Cajun food? The Boiling Pot?
1: It sounds like it would be. Yeah.
0: Oh, you know another one that just hit me. Another permanently closed location. And I loved it. It was about 46th and Memorial-ish. I think it's a tropical restaurant now, but the Flying Roll. Do you remember the Flying Roll? The Flying Roll was such an amazing, it's such an awesome concept that would never fly, no pun intended, today. But it was Southern food, right? Fried chicken fried steak. You know, they walk around with these giant bowls of green beans, black-eyed peas, all these sides. Hey, would you like some more? They'd spoon it to you right there. But the key behind it was they would throw dinner rolls at you from across the room.
1: Yeah.
0: They'd be like, who wants a roll? And you stick your hand up. You're like, oh, I want a roll. And then they chunk bread at you. Sometimes you caught it. Sometimes you didn't. But that was, the food was good. The food was good. And I think the premise was good. The fact that you're throwing food at your customers. And that's all just part of it.
1: Yeah. Well, and that kind of went away. There's still a few places that do it, but you know, peanuts on the floor. I created some lawsuit scenarios that didn't go over well because not everybody is agile on their feet, one. And two, some people have contempt and would throw rolls really hard.
0: Right. Pelt you in the head with a piece of bread.
1: For some people, it wasn't fun.
0: Yeah. I do miss the days of the, like at the Roadhouse, where you got the barrel of peanuts and you just throw these shells on the floor and now they're all bagged up and it's just not what it used to be.
1: It was a different time.
0: It was. COVID really changed everything.
1: Way before COVID, but
0: right,
1: sure.
0: Right. And I'll post this up on our Facebook. What is one permanently closed restaurant here in town that you would like to bring back?

0: Good morning. It's the Big Man Morning Show. BMMS and whatever you'd like to say to 82945. It's just after 7:30. That means it is time to play a game. Billy Idol is going to be in town next Tuesday at the BOK Center. We have a pair of tickets to give you. What you need to do is be calling 833-460-KMOD. It's Thursday, so the game is Schnip Schnapp Schnurr. Current record is...
1: Well, I'm kind of running away with this one with 14, and you have 10, and, well, Lindsay's got 6.
0: So Lindsay's out, so it doesn't matter who won last week. And so Gimpy and myself will be giving you clues. Whichever team gets the most right is winning those tickets to see Billy Idol. Good morning, you're on the air. What is your name?
2: It's Matthew. Good morning, guys.
0: Hey, Matthew, how are you?
2: I'm doing fine.
0: Great. Who would you like to give clues, Gimpy or Corbin?
2: Let's go, Gimpy.
0: Come on. Matthew, 60 seconds are on the clock. Timer starts after the first clue. Here we go.
1: Oh, okay. Sometimes you set these for yourself. If I said I want to buy a house and get a new car.
2: Goals.
1: Yeah, more than one.
2: Goals.
1: There you go. Okay, this is an Aussie song, and it's also like when you think people are out to get you, people would call you this.
2: Crazy Trey, Paranoid.
1: There you go. Okay, a form of death penalty is the lethal blank.
2: Injection.
1: Yep. You wear these at night, or maybe you wear these because your future is so bright. That big
2: pajamas,
1: ball.
2: Slippers.
1: No. You put these on your face. It blocks that big ball of fire, that light that comes into your eyeballs. What do you call them?
2: Blind. I don't know what.
1: No, you put these. Another word for shades, man. You put your shades on.
2: Glasses.
1: Yes. Sunglasses. There you go. This is a Native American thing that you hang over the bed that keeps the demons away.
2: Dream catcher.
1: Yes. You have this for breakfast. You have bacon or blank.
0: Time. Yeah. And it looks like 5 is what you got, Matthew. Might be good enough for the win. Hang on the line, okay?
2: Hope you don't.
0: Good morning. You're on the air. What is your name?
3: Jake.
0: Jake, you got to beat 5. Are you ready?
3: I hope so. We'll see.
0: Here we go. This is an alternative to smoking. You have to get a little cartridge. You can do it indoors. Usually people don't complain. You get flavors like cotton candy, unicorn farts, things like that. There's contests to see who can do the biggest smoke doing this.
3: Vape or vaping?
0: Drop the ING.
3: Vape.
0: There you go. This is a literary word for when somebody's telling a lie.
3: Fib.
0: More highbrow of a term. It's also sometimes Arabic. They speak this language.
3: Farce.
0: There you go. You got it. Yes. This is what there's a character that wears a cape. He's blank man.
3: Bat.
0: Yeah, blue though. The color blue.
3: I have no idea.
0: Leaping buildings in a single bound.
3: Superman.
0: Super, and then a prison.
3: Cell, super cell.
0: There you go. This is blank. We're blank. 3 is what we got, man. It was not good enough.
3: We're losing. Sorry, man.
0: We lost, brother. Thanks so much for playing. Matthew, congratulations. You're getting those tickets. You're going to be seeing Billy Idol next Tuesday over at the BOK Center. Everybody else can get the tickets. BOKCenter.com. Hang on the line, buddy.
2: Thank you, guys.
0: The one that Gimpy because everybody know giving ain't easy. You're such a little silly.
1: Right.
0: This is the alternative to bacon made from pork. There's usually spicy. You put this on pizza. Another name for brats.
1: Right.
0: Kielbasa.
1: I was about to break out a Freddy Got Fingered reference, but I don't know if he would have got that or not.
0: Yeah.
4: Daddy, would you like some sausage?
1: And the one that you ended on. Another word for stupid. I think maybe you could have been like that elephant with the big ears that flies.
0: Yeah.
1: His name was what? And then just drop off the final letter. Dumb. Dumbo.
0: Yeah.
1: Dumb.
0: Yeah.
1: Dumb.
0: Could I have said bum? Like, this is, like...
1: We have said before, you can't say words that rhyme.
0: I don't know if it rhyme. Bum dumb. And dumb.
1: Yeah. It's very close.
0: I hear you. What would you have done for farce?
1: I would have passed. To be honest with you,
0: that's
1: such a hard one. I mean, because you're right. It's another word for telling a lie. But that word is so obscure. I'm surprised he even got it. It was the Arabic language there.
0: Yeah, Farsi, yeah.
1: Yeah, they got him on that one.
0: The record now.
1: Well, that keeps me in the lead with 15, keeps you with 10, keeps Lindsay with 6.
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0: top list, top new shows you're watching instead of football. But right now, we got to see what Gimpy has in his 4x4.
1: Al Colvinus says here that President Trump demands Federal Reserve to slash interest rates to 1% or less. This after the central bank announced its first rate hike since 2023. In a post on True Social, Trump wrote that we are carrying almost every country in the world, and that cannot go on any longer. Lower the interest rates for the United States of America, and fast. The Fed, led by Trump-picked Chairman Kevin Warsh, that's W-A-R-S-H, not just like Wash. Some people pronounce it Warsh, you know what I mean? Yeah. L. Kevin raised the benchmark interest rate a quarter percentage point to a target range of 3.75 to 4%. The House passes a Russia sanctions bill. The measure, called the Lindsey O. Graham Sanctioning Russia and Iran Act of 2026, that's a mouthful, that was approved yesterday evening. It would target Russia's economy over its continued war with Ukraine. Under the bill, President Trump would impose tariffs on countries that are within the top five purchasers of Russian oil, a group which includes China and India. The bill, which also expands sanctions on Iran, now heads to Trump's desk. What else we got here? The majority of Americans believe AI could destroy humanity. I agree. A new survey shows that nearly 2 in 3 Americans are concerned artificial intelligence could pose grave risks to the future of mankind. This after several current and former AI company employees have warned about the dangers of the technology.
0: I don't know. I'm tired of hearing they warned.
1: Right.
0: Right? Like, mm-hmm. Let's hear some action.
1: Right. We warned you guys. Well, do something about it, son of a bitch.
0: Yeah. That's like, hey, that's that Eric Andre meme where he shoots himself.
1: Right.
0: And he's like, why'd you do that?
1: Right. Just pull the plug now and get it done and over with. If we're so concerned, right, which as we all are, and even these people that work for him seem to be concerned, then just shut the whole thing down. It's not that hard.
0: I don't think you can put the toothpaste back in the tube, but you definitely could put some guardrails on it.
1: For sure. We'll see what happens. Lastly here, Taco Bell Foundation awards $244,000 in grant funding to Tulsa nonprofits. The Taco Bell Foundation has awarded over $244,000 in grants to Tulsa nonprofits to support programs that help young people build skills, confidence, and brighter futures. The foundation said that it's awarding a record-breaking $32 million in community grants to over 700 nonprofit organizations nationwide.
0: All right, let's see what we got for sports.

0: this is pretty awesome. LSU quarterback Sam Leavitt is unexpectedly doubtful for Saturday's top 10 matchup against Ole Miss because of a sore throwing shoulder, apparently. This injury is surprising everyone. He finished last week's game, went to the podium. Lane never said anything in the Monday press conference about any injury, and now he shows up on the injury report. Keep in mind, Lane's taking on his old team. Mm-hmm. So there's some suspicion that there may be a little gamesmanship happening. Uh-huh. If Leavitt can't play, then LSU will turn to Layden Clark or freshman Hussein Longstreet.
1: Okay.
0: Number 7, LSU plays number 8, Ole Miss, Saturday, 6:30 on ABC.
1: That too.
0: I don't know about seat. This is a really cool story too. So, Max Verstappen, if you don't know who that is, he is the Formula One's Patrick Mahomes, if you will.
1: Okay.
0: And he's worth about $250 million. Mm-hmm. He made $86 million last year, right? He's a superstar, four-time world champion, one of the biggest names in F1. Yesterday, he decided to go back to his go-karting roots and participated in an event called Max Verse 100, okay, where he started dead last, uh-huh, against 100 other participants. So he was 101.
1: Right.
0: And they gave him like 74 minutes or something like that to beat everybody.
1: Okay.
0: And so he passed 64 drivers

0: Good morning. It's the Big Mad Morning Show. BMMS and whatever you'd like to say to 82945. Good morning, Gimpy.
1: Well, good morning, Corbin. I want to hook you up with a pair of tickets to go see the Sooners take on the Schlonghorns when the Red River Rivalry happens on October 10th. Not only am I going to give you a pair of tickets to go watch the game, I'm going to hook you up with a $100 gas card to get down there and then a cooler, Coors Light cooler you can fill up for tailgating and some other swag to go at it. How do you get in on that? Well, just click on the contest tab right there on the free iHeartRadio app.
0: All right, Conspiracy Theory Thursday. In 1967, there was a famous film that was done of Bigfoot. And over time, you've probably seen it. If you followed any Bigfoot stuff, you are familiar with this film. And a Tulsa film restoration specialist and photo archivist saw this film and had a feeling that maybe there was something else there. And I've got him on the phone, or on the line right now. Todd's joining us, Todd Gatewood. Hey, Todd, how are you?
2: I'm doing great, man. How are you doing?
0: I'm good. Thanks for taking the time to talk to us. When did you first see the 1967 Patterson-Gimlin film?
2: In 1967. I'm that old. So, yeah, saw it then and been looking at it ever since.
0: And at what point did you see it and felt like there was something more to it? Did you initially feel like, oh, there is Bigfoot? Or did you feel like, no, what was your initial feeling when you saw it in 1967?
2: So, well, I wonder, what the heck is that? And I happened to be over at my friend's house, and they were full-blood Osage Indians that had moved back to Oklahoma from California. And they said, oh, that's a Sasquatch. And they explained it to me. So I always had this matter of fact of what it was, and that's all I've known. So when I hear people that's like, oh, that's, they'll say funny things. I think it's funny. It's like, they'll say, is that Sasquatch the one that they see in Oklahoma? Well, and it's like, no, they're all over.
0: Right.
2: But that was my first experience.
0: And so then you go through life, and at what point in your career do you go, I think I want to go back and clean up this film to see if there's other stuff?
2: Right. So I've always been into photography and computers simultaneously. So, and I'm at that right age that I grew up with both of them, and I was able to work with a lot of great photographers and studio people doing portraiture and work like that. And then I was able to study and learn film restoration and photo archival techniques. And I've always seen that film. So if you remember when computers were first kicking off, I mean, you know, we all saw about the same things about the same time. We heard about the same recordings about the same time. And that was one of the few pictures and little video clips that circulated around the net at that time. It so just so happened that there's a portrait that I did that's really famous of Patty. It's about frame 360 on the film. It's forward from the famous frame. And it was taken by two gentlemen, a guy named Bruce Bonney in Texas and another guy named Rene DeHinden from Canada. And it was taken with a 4x5 large format camera of the master copy of the film. And they didn't really realize what they were doing at that time, that they were creating a time capsule for me. But I was actually able to get my hands on their original scan. Most of the times when you see their picture of their scan on the internet, it's about 87 kilobytes. But I was able to get a hold of a 4 megabyte copy, which is huge in computer terms. And so having stuck with computers, and I've had a computer business and been in photography and I knew there was something else out there. Well, come to find out, there were all kinds of versions of this film out there. And I just happened during the in 2020, it's like this, a lot of the restoration work I do will be on old family photos that as things change, I will end up dragging out some files and say, hey, let's see what we can do to improve this picture now, or if we can, get some more information out of it. And I'm always doing that. So it was just a process of something I did. In 2020, I got really serious about trying to get a better copy of it and versions of it. And I was using photo stacking techniques where I was stacking photographs on top of each other in a program and using different luminosity or opaqueness through each one to resolve a final image. And I was able to resolve some images from the film that were just utterly fantastic. Actually, better than anything anyone's done. When I got a hold of a very popular Bigfoot researcher to show him my work, he saw it, and the next day put a video out, and there was 500,000 people talking about it. And so I kind of got thrown into the Bigfoot arena. Through that, I was able to get my hands on an actual copy of the film, at which time I made single frame by frame, high resolution scans, the highest resolution photographs of the film ever made. And then through that, and then through professional software, it's not off the shelf stuff. It's enterprise level material that the Kodak Museum and Eastman Museum and Kodak used for their film restoration. I was able to, over 2 years of working with that software and group, go through it frame by frame and meticulously restore it with no artificial intelligence. I do have a documentary coming out. I hope everyone goes and watches it. It's on Vimeo. It'll be out on the 20th. And of course, there's AI in the documentary on B-roll and cut through scenes, but there's absolutely no AI in the film, and you're going to be amazed at what you see. I call it Bigfoot Revealed, the unseen Patterson film, because you really haven't seen it till you see it restored. It's not blurry. It is shaky, but I've slowed it down and I've done some hand stabilization, and all these things allow your brain to resolve out a higher resolution picture so you can see really what's on the film for the first time.
0: We're talking with Todd Gatewood, and he's a Tulsa film restoration specialist working specifically on the 1967 Patterson-Gimlin Bigfoot film. You've seen it 100 times if you followed anything with Bigfoot. I got to ask this question. So I'm not trying to be insulting, but I got to ask this question. How do you prove that you're revealing detail rather than creating detail?
2: Well, to create, you have to add something in. So when you just take away scratches and you take away the murk of years of the film sitting in a can and turning orange, and you put the color profiles back into it, the detail comes out. There's nothing that's been added. If anything, there's things that have been taken away, the years. So, no, there's nothing added to it.
0: What's the moment?
2: Maybe in the future.
0: What's the moment during the restoration process that you saw something and went, oh, whoa?
2: You know, it really happened when I resolved that one photograph into a portrait. I had set my computer to resolve on a type of upscaling called Lanscone, which is what CD-ROMs use. If there's a hole in your CD, a physical hole in a CD, you notice they don't pop or hiss or skip or anything. And that's because there's a formula called Lanscone where it will go around that hole and identify all the pixels around it and all the ones and zeros in the information around that hole. And it knows that in this hole, this has to be what's there, and it works. I use that same 50-year-old technology to tighten up this picture and resolve it into a clear image. And I started that process in 2020. I went to bed, and then I got up around 2 o'clock in the morning, and I stumbled in to take a look and see if it had done anything. And the first thing that went through my mind when I saw it was I thought the computer monitor. I was blown away. I knew what I was looking at then.
0: Right.
2: That's not a man in a suit.
0: What's your biggest, what's your strongest argument that this cannot just be a guy in a suit?
2: Well, you have to know a couple things about history to understand this whole film. First, in the 1850s, in that period of time in our country, we were bent on genocide towards the Native American tribes and taking all their land. We even paid scalp bounties in California, over $2 million at 50 cents a scalp. So you can figure that's over 4 million people killed just to take their land. Just like if you know about Ishii, the last Indian, the man that came out and said, I'm the last guy of my tribe, don't kill me. And they didn't, but they fought over him and his brain for years. Well, when Roger Patterson filmed what the Native Americans knew was there, because the Sasquatch are a type of tribe, and when the whites were integrated with the Indians and so entrenched, they withdrew from participating in powwows and these sort of things. So that's when the withdrawal of them happened. That's part of that history. Then go to fast forward to the 60s when Roger took the film. We're in all kinds of turmoil. The country's got the hippie movement. You've got civil unrest, civil rights. When Stuart Udall, who was the Secretary of the Interior of the United States, the Honorable Stuart Udall, was shown the film, he could see exactly what it was, and he knew about it. And he said the conservation efforts are so serious at this time, we won't address this. And then they put an official silence on top of it. You know, that was the era of the spotted owl. And people were freaking out over an owl. They don't need to know about a proto-human living in the woods by them. And there's really nothing we can do to preserve or help them because they are superior. They don't want anything to do with us at all. But Roger Patterson was a documentary filmmaker. He'd spent 10 years researching it. He was a rodeo rider. He was a war veteran. He was an athlete's athlete. And, you know, fortune favors those who are prepared. And on that day in October 20th, 1967, when he came around that bend in Bluff Creek and everything exploded, he was the right man to do the right job, and he caught it. And it's an amazing piece of film. There's nothing on it that's indicative at all of the man in the suit. As a matter of fact, when you see the muscle movement and oscillations under the skin and fur of the thing, what is it that you have to see with your own eyes that you need a whole judge or a panel of people to tell you it's true if you've seen it with your eyes, you know? And that's where we're at. And in 1967, it was impossible to create a costume of that nature, and they still haven't been able to. So the arguments about it are old. What it is white culture is basically Victorian culture, and we have to have 1 + 1 = 2. We don't have any room for the unknown or the mysterious in our culture. So it's the first thing people do. They'll just run to judgment on anything they don't understand or they haven't been told about. You can't do this. That's not true. That's the way the culture works. If you notice, in any other culture, there's always some room for the mysterious and the unknown. And unknowingly, people think that way. So it's a trained way of thinking and an observational thing. You know, they've proven that people who gather sight for the first time sometimes can't even see things because they don't know that that's what it is. So there's a lot of times when people report these things and they see them in the woods or have interactions, they literally have a problem comprehending what's going on at that moment because it's not in their reality check. They've never been told.
0: Todd Gatewood's joining us, and he has cleaned up, I think would be the layman's terms, of the Patterson-Gimlin film. Was there anything we hadn't seen before that you saw? Because my thing with this film is there's a big difference between being in Daley Plaza filming the president coming down the road and being ready for it and being out in the woods just filming something, especially in 1967. So it just didn't make sense why he was there filming at that time. Was there anything you saw before or after when you were cleaning it up that made you go, oh, okay, there's some explanation here?
2: Yeah, I'm going to tell you, the explanation on that is Roger Patterson had been in touch with in the orbit of all the people in the Bigfoot hunting world at that time. And they've been hunting Peter Burns since the 50s, the Yeti. And so this was a big thing. And people in California and Northern Washington and Washington, Northern California, Washington, they've lived with this and they've seen it. So it was on his radar. And he'd been talking to all the popular people we know, John Green. And in that area, he'd been to it several times. Other people had. The Blue Mountain area had tracks that were investigating him. Jerry Cruz had taken or had cast Prince there. Lyle Laverty, who became the head of the Department of Agriculture for the United States, took that famous picture of those first footprints. So Roger knew that area was hot. That's why he was down in there. He'd been researching for 10 years. He'd been making a film on it for 10 years. So fortune favors those who are prepared. And he was absolutely prepared. And he was down in that area because he had gotten calls from people that said, hey, the prints are showing up now. They were doing logging, intensive logging down in there. And the loggers were having problems at night with these things because their equipment was being destroyed at night. And then they'd see these footprints and they were terrified. And that's why he was down there.
0: I can tell you're in this, but I'm still on the fence because I know of trail cams where people have tried to catch things and they can't catch anything. But this guy just hit the jackpot.
2: He did. But he wasn't just he had been there, I think, 8 days at that time. Him and Bob had been camping there 8 days and they had been going down in there extensively and looking. And there's films before that, even of Blue Mountain and John Green up there looking at these prints and casting them. There's all this famous footage. So if you follow the back end story enough, it all works out. Occam's razor applies. It's really just the simplest story. He got really lucky. You know, he was making the documentary, and when he got the famous footage, He then took it around the country to show it, and nobody wanted to see all the other film that he took. So he just cut that off so he could get more showings in per day. And then, of course, he died early. He died just a few years after that, and he never. And then it was left in the hands of whoever could handle it, and it's been juggled like a circus ever since. But it comes down to the government's happy for us not to see what's on it. But you're going to get to see it on October 20th. Be the judge for yourself.
0: Yeah, let's push that again. You've got this documentary that's coming out, Bigfoot Revealed, the unseen Patterson-Gimlin film that you can see. And this is over 6 years of work for you. So now that you've been exposed in the Bigfoot community, are you stepping into other conspiracy videos? Are you going to do maybe different work on the film from Daily Plaza? Or is there other things you're going to explore?
2: Now, I'm not going to touch that Dealey Plaza film. I value my last few years here on Earth too much. And I'm too good to look at that stuff. So I don't want to find anything in there. People have asked me, I think you touched on this. People, when I first did this, they were like, there's a baby in this. And there's all this other stuff. I want to tell people right now, there is no baby on this film. There is no other Bigfoots in this film. That's all stuff they say to get you sidetracked from the real conversation. And that is, what type of human is this? And how can we recontact with this type of people? That's the real takeaway on any of it. But no, people were wanting me to push it as there being other things in it. And I just won't do that. I'm not going to die on that cross. I just won't for them. The Bigfoot world in the future going forward, I don't know if you know, Dr. Meldrum is involved in this community quite heavily, and we lost him this year. It was a shame. There's on my YouTube channel, there's an interview with him that I've done, but everyone go check it out, please. I have a YouTube channel, Todd Gatewood. I'm going to be doing a part two with this. And in part two, we're examining the close-ups of the film, super slow motion, the close-ups, the muscle oscillation, the fur movement. And I'll be bringing in some of Oklahoma's best people from OU, PhDs, doctors, podiatrists. It's going to be a legend meets science. And we're going to do a complete another part two documentary starting in January, where we're going to really dissect the film. The first documentary, let's get used to it. Let's learn the story behind it. Let's build up to what happened. And then part two, that's what's coming. As far as other films on the project, the Freeman film is always one. I get calls on that every week. Hey, man, we do the Freeman film. I talked to Michael Freeman. There's not much. I just don't have anything on the schedule with that. I'll probably for the rest of my life be a Patterson historian and film buff. I'd like to. I hear Peter Jackson listens to KMOD. I know I have my whole life. So I'd like to work with Mr. Jackson down in Australia. Hey, Mr. Jackson, I am for real. And and I have some visions of how this thing could even be further improved. What I didn't want to do is create a Walt Disney production. It's just an archival, absolute restoration of a 16mm Kodak Kodachrome 2 film. It looks great, but you can still tell it's real film. It's beautiful, though.
0: Look it up on YouTube for more on Todd Gatewood and some of the stuff that he's done with this. And you can also look for the documentary that'll be out. And thank you so much for taking the time to talk with us and share all this. When I came across your information, I was like, I don't know if this, you know, how are you going to have a guy who cleans up film on to talk about this? But you are obviously involved in this community a lot, and it worked out great. So I appreciate you taking the time.
2: Hey, thank you, sir. I appreciate you.
0: All right, that's Todd Gatewood. We're going to take a break, and we'll be back.
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0: Good morning. It's the Big Man Morning Show. BMMS and whatever you'd like to say to 82945. And thanks, Todd, for coming on. Yeah. I think the first Bigfoot expert we've had. I mean, and I don't even know if he would proclaim himself as one, but definitely one of the first experts we've had on Bigfoot.
1: For sure.
0: And that went in depth. I was thinking about this on my feelings on Bigfoot. Mm-hmm. Do I believe in Bigfoot? No. Do I believe in the Native American history of their observations of?
1: Okay.
0: Yes. And to me, the difference is it's just the stories of the history, right? Mm-hmm. It's kind of like the belief that the dream catcher works.
1: Right.
0: I believe in those stories that it works, but I don't, there's just no proof. And I go back to the trail cam scenario, and I just put in there so you could see Gimby, organization that hunts or tracks these stories. And there's a couple videos of some trail cam stuff. And they're really grainy and broken up and hard to see anything. And other trail cam videos I see of deer, mountain lions,
1: right,
0: are crystal clear.
1: Right.
0: And
1: right.
0: Statistically, for me, this isn't saying anybody's got it wrong, but statistically for me, the chances of the trail cam catching are incredibly higher than camping out on a range for 6 months.
1: You would think that. And you would think with like today's modern technology, 4K, UHD, 8K, stuff like that, like these trail cams would advance with them and they would be just as clear as anything else. Maybe, Bigfoot exudes enough energy. He's got that Bigfoot energy, you know what I'm talking about? That it distorts any kind of camera or electronic that comes in to play with it. Kind of like it's got like its own built-in EMP.
0: Perhaps.
1: Or like the magnetic force. It's like it's got some kind of weird magnetic force that disrupts everything. Therefore, that's why you can't get a clear picture.
0: Yeah, I'm not a believer in making up information to validate your feeling.
1: Yeah, right.
0: Maybe he's got a camera himself and he's filming too. Like that's, that doesn't, right. You can't just make up stuff, I think. Mm-hmm. But the change of the film and what Todd's done, it is fascinating.
1: Yeah. I haven't seen it, so I'm interested to see what's different about it. What did he do that makes it so different? It's a little bit more clear? Okay. A little more detail? Okay. But that doesn't say that this couldn't be, because, you know, he's talking, he's like, look at the way the muscles move under the skin and the fur. That doesn't mean that somebody couldn't have painted their body black, right? Glued fur all over them. And so it's not a costume.
0: Right.
1: It's still just a hoax. That's just me. That's just what I think.
0: Well, I'm willing to say this, too. I'm willing to accept it's real if you're willing to accept some people are faking it.
1: Right.
0: Now, we see people do that all the time with stuff we know is real.
1: Mm-hmm.
0: So why would it be not existent for that world?
1: Right. I don't doubt that people are faking it at all whatsoever. But, you know, I'm open to the unknown. You know, that was another thing that he had mentioned.
0: Sure.
1: You know, in our times, 1 + 1 = 2. Yeah, I'm open to the unknown. I'm open that there could be a being out there that is very humanoid-like, like Bigfoot.
0: Right.
1: I am open to the fact that aliens could exist. You know, I just watched this video on the Facebook not too long ago, and it was talking about how people in ancient times, they just drew what they saw, right? You see it in cave paintings and stuff like that, right?
0: Right.
1: They just drew what they saw. Like, they see an elephant, they drew the elephant on the wall.
0: We don't know that. They could have just been drawing.
1: True that, but I mean, where else would they... they wouldn't get that from their imagination. And
0: why wouldn't they?
1: Because they wouldn't even know. Cave people wouldn't even know what an imagination is.
0: Yes, they would. Maybe it wouldn't have a name for it, but to imply that they were being perfectly documenting something, mm-hmm. I think that is just as possible. So, I'm also on board with the idea of I'm open to the idea, mm-hmm. but that doesn't mean I don't have parameters
1: right.
0: and boxes that need to be checked. Mm-hmm. I don't just blindly believe things.
1: Right. I don't know. I think back then they were just people were simpler.
0: We'd like to think that.
1: Yeah, you're right. I wasn't around then.
0: But there's plenty of documented cases in history where people mm-hmm. sucked
1: mm-hmm.
0: and people tricked people.
1: Maybe so, but in that early of time?
0: Yes.
1: I don't know.
0: We want to believe that mm-hmm. there was innocence mm-hmm. and purity.
1: Yeah.
0: I don't think that's necessarily true. I'm not saying not everybody.
1: Right. And I guess you're right. It does go back. If you go back to the story of Cain and Abel, people did suck all the way back then. Guy kills his brother because he's jealous or whatever. So I get it. Yeah, people sucked back then. But to see cave paintings and stuff of like, okay, here's a herd of antelope, you know, that are running through the fields or whatever. And then here's the villagers that are chasing it with spears. And then over above it is this weird flying saucer shaped looking thingamajig. Looks like it's abducting.
0: Yeah.
1: Said livestock, you know, just kind of makes you wonder a little bit.
0: Just keep in mind that at some point, what we're documenting of our lives on social media will become the cave walls for someone down the line.
1: Maybe so.
0: Right? You don't know.
1: Right. But by that time, it'll all be robots anyway.
0: So. And they'll say, oh, they were so pure and innocent back then.
1: Mm-hmm.
0: All right, we got to take a break. We'll be back.
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0: Good morning. It's the Big Mad Morning Show. There is a historic event happening in our town tonight for a multitude of reasons. And joining us on the line right now is Mike Belega with the Tulsa Drillers. Hey, buddy, how are you?
1: Doing great, man. Excited for tonight's game.
0: Yeah, historic for so many reasons, right? One, it's probably the last time. Well, it sounds like it's going to be the last time the Springfield Cardinals will be playing in Tulsa for the foreseeable future because of what's happening up in Springfield with that organization. Not to mention the other thing that the season the Drillers have had, but also the stacked players on each of these teams that are playing in the playoffs.
1: Yeah, man, it's amazing. These are the two best teams in the playoffs, and to me, the winner of this series is the odds-on favorite to take the Texas League championship down this year. So Springfield's had an incredible second half, about 20 games over 500. The Drillers have had our record season. I think we ended up beating our all-time wins record by like five or six games. So like really just an incredible season. Drillers backed it up in the second half, but Springfield is just playing amazing baseball, and they took game one up in Springfield on Tuesday. So Drillers have our work cut out for us, but we're coming home for these two games now.
0: It's a must-win situation tonight for the Tulsa Drillers down at One Oak Field. 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And the score wouldn't be isn't fair to how close this game was, right? That walk-off for Springfield on Tuesday night, this was a close game. These two teams are at the same level.
1: It was the best. It was an incredible game. You know, you just had to tip your cap to Springfield. They just came up with the clutch hits when they needed it. Drillers, you know, scored single runs in three of the first four innings, took a 3-0 lead. And then the Cardinals just got really, really clutch in with two out situations. They tied the game 3-3, and then it seesawed back and forth. Drillers would respond and take the lead. Cardinals would come back and tie it. Drillers took a lead in the eighth inning by two runs. I said, oh my gosh, these last six outs are going to be terribly difficult to get. And then, of course, in the bottom of the eighth, the Cardinals tied it with a two-out, two-run home run to tie the game. And then in the bottom of the ninth, they walked it off with another two-run, two-out home run. So just an incredible game, two great, great teams. But the Drillers, we've got our ace, Christian Zazueta, going tonight, and he's going to put us in a good spot here to hopefully

0: on this team. You know, Jake Gelbaugh broke our home run record all time, 49 years home run record with his 34th home run in the last game of the season. We've got a lot of talent, a lot of offensive weapons, and, you know, I think they're going to be up for the task tonight.
1: Yeah, Tulsa Drillers, we got their must-win situation tonight at One Oak Field. Go down and support them and cheer them on. And when they win tonight, they'll play again tomorrow night to break the tie against the Springfield Cardinals. Let's talk about some other baseball stuff that is out there. Stay with the Dodgers. 14 consecutive postseason appearances. This ties for the best record in postseason appearances. Do you know the other team that the Dodgers are now tied with for postseason appearances?
0: I'll assume the Yankees.
1: Yankees were, they have 13, so they were tied with them previously. They're in second now. So it's the Braves. They are tied with the Braves. So if the
0: makes sense.
1: When the Dodgers make when the Dodgers make it next year, we'll just assume that, then that's gonna, they'll outright own it at 15 appearances in the postseason. That's not an easy feat to achieve with an organization.
0: No, that's incredible. It really is. And so, yeah, we've been enjoying this relationship with the Dodgers since 2015. So this is 11 seasons in a row that we've been a part of it. And I think prior to that, the Drillers had been affiliated with the Rangers and the Rockies. And I think our major league affiliate made like a total of 3 playoff appearances. So, yeah, we're getting spoiled getting to watch former Drillers light it up in the postseason in October.
1: Some other postseason stuff. We've already pretty much established that the National League is the division to watch, right? But the AL is starting to have their pennant race. I mean, the AL West, Houston lost 5-2 to Kansas City Wednesday. Its fourth loss in 5 games, dropping the Astros into a 76-76 tie with Texas with only 10 games left. That is a crazy story. The AL Central is also changing hands. White Sox entered the week barely leading Cleveland. Chicago won Monday night, secured the season series tiebreaker. Cleveland came back to take the next two. Wednesday's 6-3 Guardians win moved Cleveland a half game ahead of Chicago. This is some exciting bit. The last few games of the season are always super exciting, aren't they?
0: They really are, yeah. And you're right. Now, these teams, you wouldn't say you're going to put them up there against the Dodgers, Cleveland, Chicago, you know, the Rangers, the Astros. I don't think those guys are really there to compete. But the thing is, crazy things happen in the postseason. So you just got to get your ticket punched. Shoot, the Rangers could get in this thing and have a losing record potentially. It's going to come right down to the final weekend in both of those divisions. Very exciting. And in the AL East, the Yankees are hanging around. They got Judge back now. The Tampa Bay Rays have been the benchmark for the season. And it's going to be a great playoffs set up and a great final 2 weeks here in the American League, just as well as the National League.
1: Oh, so you don't know the story then. The Yankees pulled Judge because of leg tightness.
0: Oh, geez. No, I don't know that story, and I don't care to know about that.
1: Yeah, that's breaking news here. But everybody's having their, there's plenty of players and other teams that are having some issues with players and injuries, and everybody's trying to manage injuries so they can make it into the postseason, especially when they've got a bid. That's like a whole other part I think that fans don't understand is player injury management.
0: Oh my gosh, yeah. And the Dodgers have mastered it. They just master it by having about 50 players that are capable. And that way, if they can just get 26 of them healthy, they'll be in good shape. They lost Snell yesterday. He came out in the first inning, one of their big investments over the last couple of years too. So yeah, I mean, that's a big part of it, right? It's team chemistry and it's health at the right time when the playoffs start. So hopefully the Judge will get he'll be activated and ready to go before the first game of the playoffs.
1: And I wanted to bring this up to you as well because it's a really fascinating story. I talked about it earlier this week. 60 Minutes had an interview with Rams head coach McVay, and they did a kind of a breakout on AI and how they're incorporating AI into everything that they do. It's really fascinating the role that AI is taking in so many different places. There's been some discussions on how it can work in baseball. Have you seen that work in baseball where they're doing scenarios and data and things like that?
0: Oh my God, yes, absolutely. Yeah, the Dodgers are at the forefront of it. They're in Major League Baseball, they're easily the organization that is the most forward thinking about data science, data analytics, and those types of things. So yeah, they've been, ever since we've been with them, they've been running data models to help, inform decisions on the field, off the field, and so forth. So the Dodgers definitely lean into it. Obviously, it's a polarizing, issue, I think. A lot of the purists in baseball just want the manager making decisions based off of gut. But I definitely think that there's a combination.

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To the Big Mad Morning Show on

0: Good morning. It's the Big Mad Morning Show. Lindsay's out, but she will be back on Monday. Good morning, Gimpy.
1: Well, good morning, Corbin. I want you to go support some TU football by hooking you up with the Cold Zone seats. Now, these are four premium seats, so that's a pair. That's the ticket for you and three friends to get down close in the action at H.A. Chapman Stadium. How do you get on that? It's simple. Well, just hit up contest tab right there on the free iHeartRadio app.
0: Let's go ahead and do our top list. It's time for Big Mad Morning Show's top list. Random topics, randomly drawn, with random results. Now here's Corbin, Gimpy, and Lindsay with this week's top list. This week's top list are new shows you're watching instead of football as an alternative. Sometimes there's just not a good game on.
1: Right.
0: And so that is what we're trying to do here is put together a list of new shows you're watching instead of football. Gimpy.
1: Coming in at number five, and only because I've watched one episode of it. I saw it, and I was like, well, this might be interesting. Because I'm a fan of, like, comic book movies and TV shows and stuff like that. And that's Lanterns on HBO Max. Now, that is a, if you know anything about the Green Lantern, all right, this kind of follows that whole sort of premise. I watched one episode of it, and I was like, okay, I don't know how I feel about this, so I stopped it, and I might go back to it. But, you know, that's why it's at number five for me. Number four is called Rooster.
0: Oh, yeah.
1: With Steve Carell.
0: Yeah, it's fantastic.
1: Okay. Okay. It's kind of hard for me to get into.
0: He is the same character from The Office, just a little different.
1: Okay.
0: Kind of quirky and says dumb stuff and speaks when he shouldn't.
1: Yeah. It's, I watched a few episodes of it with my lady and I'm like, okay, it's another one that like, I thought it was going to be funny, like funny. Like, cause it's Steve Carell and he's a funny guy. And it's more, for me, it seems more serious Steve Carell than it is funny Steve Carell.
0: Oh, it's, I mean, it's not, you know, slap your knee funny, but it is funny.
1: It has its moments, I guess.
0: I mean, it's not serious. I'm not trying to sell you that it's funny. I'm just saying it's not serious, Steve Carell.
1: Yeah, it's, I don't know. Again, I'm on the fence about it. I've watched a few episodes, and I'm debating on whether I want to go back or not. But, you know, if she wants to watch it, we're going to watch it, right? Because that's how we roll. Number three for me is one that I just recently found on Tubi. I love Tubi. And it's called Forget About It. And it's an animated series, okay? And it's about this this New York City gangster, capo, right? And he gets into some kind of beef with his boss. And he goes and talks with his boss. And he ends up throwing his boss out the window of the high-rise, right? Ends up killing his boss. Well, if you know anything about the mob, you can't kill your boss. He's a made man. Can't do it. So now the mob's after him. So, all right, so this guy, he's got to seek shelter. He's tired of running from the mob that's trying to kill him everywhere he goes. So he goes into witness protection program, right? And the witness protection program with the FBI, he turns informant, and they send him to Saskatchewan, Canada. And that's where he's hiding out. And of course, you know, it's people in Canada. Everybody's nice. It's totally different than what these New York mobsters are used to. And it just kind of follows him around and the trouble he gets into because he's still holding on to his mobster life, even though he's living in Saskatchewan. So Forget About It is the name of that one. It's on Tubi. Number two for me is one that my old lady just turned me on to. She started watching it, and she's like, you got to watch it. It's kind of funny. And that's called The Hawk with Will Ferrell. It's on Netflix. And Will Ferrell is a badass professional golfer, kind of washed up. It's kind of like Happy Gilmore, right, where he's an unconventional golfer, right, kind of wild, kind of party guy. And but he is a hell of a golfer, and a golf runs in his family. And his son is a golfer, and it's got Molly Shannon in it as his wife, or estranged wife, I guess I should say. And, you know, they're going through the tournament, and it's a funny. I like Will Ferrell. He's a funny guy, and he plays Will Ferrell in this show. That's just really all that there is to it. It's a pretty funny show. So that's number two for me. And then number one, as it isn't a new show, I've just recently started watching it. And then that's, it's part of the, as Corbin was making fun of me earlier, part of the Big Bang Universe. All right. Now, I started watching, I got into the Big Bang Universe, right? Because I always discounted it when it was on live. But then I started seeing more and more clips on TikTok, and I'm like, that's funny. And then it started showing me Young Sheldon clips, and I'm like, that's funny. So I started off watching Young Sheldon, right? And I burned through that entire series. And then I moved over to the Big Bang Theory because I thought some of these clips I watched were funny. And then I watched all 12 seasons of that son of a bitch. And I loved it. I was like, this is awesome. Why didn't I get into this earlier? Right? Trying to be cool guy, I guess. And so I ran through all that. And then the next, you know, evolution in the Big Bang Theory universe is George and Mandy's first marriage, and that follows Sheldon's older brother Georgie, and he got, you know, this broad pregnant, and they get married, and da-da-da-da. So it's going through. So that is the one that I'm currently watching, and I watch the most of. Like, I'm watching it every day, 2, 3, 4, 5 episodes a day, you know. So that's why it comes in at number one for me.
2: Doing our top list, these are new shows you're watching instead of football, and I'm going to give you one family one.
1: Okay.
2: And that'll be number 5 for me. And the show is like 30-minute episodes. And like I said, it is a kids' show, family show, but it is entertaining, especially if you remember a TV show called Dirty Money from back in 2011 on the Discovery Channel, where this guy and his brother would go through dumpsters and flea markets in New York City.
1: Okay.
2: His name is Jimmy DeRista.
1: Okay.
2: And he has a show on Netflix called Making Fun. And him and some of his buddies make really crazy things that kids want him to make.
1: Okay.
2: So as an example, he makes a 12-foot dinosaur that shoots candy tacos to a guitar boat and a unicorn bike. I mean, he makes like crazy things that kids just conceptualize.
1: Okay.
2: And it's pretty entertaining.
1: Okay.
2: Kooky, silly, but enough that you're like, this is good family fun. Yeah. It's fine. Yeah. So that's number 5. Just a good family movie. Number 4. I'm in the Steve Carell wheelhouse too. I'm going with Four Seasons. Tina Fey, Steve Carell, what's her name from Reno 911? It is on Netflix, and it is a show about these friends that Steve Carell's character dies early in. Mm-hmm. Coleman Domingo's in it. Will Forte is in it.
1: Yeah.
2: And it's just this long friendship, and you see their friendship evolve over time.
1: Okay.
2: And how they tried to adapt. Carrie Keeney Silver is the lady from Reno 911 that you'll remember.
1: Yeah.
2: And she's great in it.
1: Okay.
2: And it is just about growing up. Now, if you don't like seeing gay men, then you're going to have trouble with this, because there is a gay couple in it.
1: Uh-oh. They have gay sex?
2: They kiss. I'm sure they have sex. I don't know. Number 3 on this list is House of Dragon.
1: Oh, yeah.
2: The third season is the best one.
1: Mm-hmm.
2: And if you felt like you haven't had your House of Dragon itch scratched, I'm sorry, Game of Thrones itch scratched in a while, this will scratch it.
1: Yeah.
2: It's got all the things you love. Violence, deception, menacing behavior. Like, it's violence. It's got all the good stuff.
1: Not near as much boobs, though, as Game of Thrones had. I'll give it that.
2: Well, I always have this theory that shows will do that in the beginning to hook you, and then they lay off of it.
1: Yeah, that is true.
2: And there's a great scene where the prince decides that he is going to not listen to the queen,
1: mm-hmm.
2: and has the queen confined,
1: mm-hmm.
2: against her wishes.
1: Mm-hmm.
2: And he takes off on a dragon to try and save the day. And it's a great scene where he gets shot down, his dragon goes down, and you don't expect it, and he gets multiple arrows through him.
1: Oh, yeah.
2: It's a great scene. Yeah. There's another great scene where another guy who did all this stuff for the queen just wants the queen to acknowledge his bastard son.
1: Mm-hmm.
2: That's all. And she wouldn't do it. Mm-hmm. She's like, it's not a good look.
1: Sorry, dude.
2: and he just lets her have it, like a tongue lashing because of all the bastard children she has.
1: Right.
2: I mean, it's just got all the good stuff in it. House Dragon, really good. Number two, this show just started, I think it's third season.
1: Okay.
2: Fourth season, I think. Mm-hmm. And it's got Gary Oldman in it. That might be the most famous name in it. It is a British spy show. It's on Apple TV. And it's about MI5 agents that... were rejected.
1: Okay.
2: But they can't just go back into society.
1: Yeah.
2: They do these not fun things, and it turns out they end up saving the day a lot. But Gary Oldman, who plays this character named Jackson Lamb, the head of all these degenerates, and nails it. I mean, he's like hole in his socks, falls asleep. it is a really good show if you like that. And then number one for me, and I slept on it because I think it's on its third season. As well is the Shane Gillis TV show called Tires.
1: Okay. Yeah. You're telling me about that. Yeah.
2: And that is on Netflix as well. And the episodes are just long enough. And it is about these guys, Shane Gillis and, Stephen Gerben, they're both comedians, of course. And they work at a tire shop that was owned by their characters, and then Shane's dad, who has a horrible relationship with, decides to buy the shop to save it from financial ruin because Shane's father is trying to establish a relationship with him. At one scene, it's a really great scene. His dad's there to buy the stuff, and his dad is played by Thomas Hayden Church, if you know that actor from Wings.
1: Nice.
2: And he is trying to have this relationship with his son, but Shane isn't having anything to do with it, and he's blaring Everclear Father of Mine in the background, just mean mugging him.
1: That's funny.
2: So, yeah, that would be number one for me of shows you got to watch. Doesn't always have to be a brand new show.
1: Right. Somebody had texted in, there's a new season of Always Sunny, and I did not know that. Well, I'm going to have to check that out for sure because I love that show.
2: Somebody texted and said Paradise on Hulu is really good. It is really good.
1: Okay.
2: It took me a minute to get going with it, but once I did, it didn't let up on it. Sterling K. Brown is really great in it. It is about an event where the Secret Service person is suspected of killing the president, but he's not. It's awesome. Welcome to Wrexham. That is the Ryan. Is that the Ryan Reynolds documentary about?
1: Oh yeah, with the sock about the soccer and the nuts.
2: Yeah. Somebody said Stuart falls to save the universe.
1: Fails. Yeah, that's part of the Big Bang Theory.
2: Yeah.
1: Universe, which that's probably going to be what I watch next after I finish George Mandy's First Marriage.
2: Cape Fear is on here. That is a show that is a TV version of the movie, just reinvented. Mm-hmm. Spider Noir is good. I know about that. Jack Ryan. It's older, but I think they're on their like fifth season or something like that with John Krasinski playing the spy. It was good. It was bad. And then it was good again. And then Reacher is on here as well, which I believe is on Amazon that people say is really good. So all... somebody's, thank God you didn't say The Last of Us. That was a turd of a show. The first season, money.
1: Yeah.
2: The second season, eh.
1: Yeah. Aren't they supposed to be coming out with season three anytime soon?
2: Yeah. I'm curious.
1: So maybe it'll turn around.
2: I'm curious to this person what they thought it would made it a turd of a show. Because I have a hunch. But to me.
1: I think it's the girl, isn't it?
2: Maybe. Maybe. I just thought the second season moved really slow.
1: Yeah, as did I. Which a lot of shows, they do that. They do that sometimes. The first one's good. The second one, you're like, meh. But the third season, much like you're dealing with right now with House of Dragon. The second season wasn't the greatest ever.
2: It was slow.
1: Yeah. But the third season, you're like, holy S. So I'm hoping that maybe the same thing holds true with The Last of Us.
2: Snowfall, I've heard a lot of great things about that. Somebody texted and said, Ozark, that is a great series. If you've never watched it, it's worth the watch. Mm-hmm. I will say it's the same season over and over.
1: Right.
2: They've just upped and down the game a little bit. And then Breaking Bad, I never could get into it. That is not an antidote of whether the show's good or bad. Right. It just didn't get my attention.
1: Right. I've been seeing a lot of those clips pop up on the TikTok lately that makes me want to go back and watch it again.
2: Yeah.
1: I enjoyed it. That's just me, though.
2: All right, we're going to take a break, and we'll be back.
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0: Good morning. It's the Big Mad Morning Show. BMMS and whatever you'd like to say to 82945. I will not miss an opportunity, much like a weed smoker or a vegetarian, and let you know that I ran a marathon. Now, it was a sprint marathon. Mm-hmm. I'm sorry, triathlon. It was a sprint triathlon, which consisted of a 700-meter swim, a 12-mile bike ride, and a 5K run. I've done it multiple times. Box checked, ship sailed.
1: Right. Never doing it again, huh?
0: Never. Uh-huh. Ever doing it again. Well, this guy named Matt Johnson, he did something pretty insane.
1: Okay.
0: He's an ultra marathoner. Okay. And a former Army soldier. He wanted to do seven full Ironman distance triathlons in 7 days.
1: But why?
0: Because you got to have goals, man. So just so you know, a full-distance Ironman triathlon is a 2.4-mile swim, a 112-mile bike ride, and a 26.2 run, which is a full marathon. Uh-huh. And he wanted to do that seven times in 7 days.
1: One every day.
0: Yeah, that's nearly 900 miles of swimming, biking, and running.
1: Yeah, that's a no for me, dog.
0: Well, this shouldn't be a giant shock. He didn't do it. He did complete six, but he ran out of time on day seven. By day six, each Ironman was taking him roughly 19 hours.
1: Wow.
0: Leaving him almost no recovery time before starting again. Mm. He said it's the hardest thing he's ever done, saying he'd rather run across the entire state of Texas twice than attempting to what he called Project 7 ever again.
1: Right. Well, at least he's a good lesson learner.
0: Maybe. Who wants to run across the state of Texas?
1: Twice.
0: Any state. When I was doing bike riding, I was considering doing Ragbri, right, which is a run in Iowa. I'm sorry, a bike ride in Iowa that goes, Iowa's bordered by two rivers, and you start with your back wheel on one river, you ride across the state, and put your front wheel on the other river. That is the idea, right? There's a ride similar to that here in Oklahoma that happens, and a lot of states have it. And then I was like, why would I do that?
1: Right.
0: Because you ride, sleep, party sometimes, get up, ride, sleep, like you're doing that constantly.
1: Yeah.
0: So
1: sounds terrible.
0: Yeah. The bigger point for Matt Johnson here on trying to do seven Ironman distance triathlons in 7 days was he wanted to see where his limit was.
1: That's fair. Okay, I could see that.
0: He initially viewed not finishing the seventh as failure, but he later said the purpose was to push until he genuinely had nothing left. Mm-hmm. He raised more than $50,000 for Valor Fit, a nonprofit that helps veterans connect with fitness communities and assets with assist with gym costs, to which I say only 50 grand. That's not a knock on him.
1: Right, no.
0: How did he not get more?
1: Right, because people are cheap. Well, times are tough, Corbin, too.
0: How do you not hear that type of charity and what he's putting himself through and be like, I know what you're saying. Corbin, did you give money? No, but I just found out.
1: Right.
0: I also don't have a corporation.
1: Right.
0: That has money.
1: Right.
0: To give to something like that.
1: Could use it as a tax write-off.
0: Right. Six Ironmans, 19 hours. I'm trying to remember what the average finish time is.
1: For an Ironman?
0: Yeah.
1: I mean, I'm going to imagine it's a couple hours.
0: I think it's six. I want to say six, mm-hmm. four or six maybe. Mm-hmm. Okay, 12.
1: 12 hours?
0: 12 hours and 35 minutes.
1: That's a quarter of your day. Well, half your day. There's 24, yeah. So half your day gone, just running. Oh, and biking and swimming. Yeah, I'm out.
0: So how about this? The swim in an Ironman for 12 hours and 35 minutes, 2.4-mile swim, 1 hour and 19 minutes of swimming.
1: Wow.
0: That's nonstop, by the way.
1: Right, right, right. That's not taking a breath, treading some water, drinking a beer.
0: Yeah. Right, holding on to your floaty.
1: Right, exactly. No, that's swimming for your life.
0: Listening to ESPN jock jams.
1: Right.
0: No. And that's only 10% of the race.
1: Wow.
0: The bike, 112 miles, 6 hours and 19 minutes in saddle.
1: The bike, I'll give you, is probably the easiest out of all of them. And I only say that because you have room to coast. Right?
0: Not really.
1: Let the bike, let the energy from the bike do the work for you. As to where, like, with running and swimming, that's all you, bro.
0: Well, that is actually, you can definitely do that.
1: Mm-hmm.
0: But you're clipped into the bike so you can push down and pull up.
1: Right.
0: So you're actually doubling your energy level.
1: Mm-hmm.
0: So it can be gnarly.
1: Right, yeah. I'll be coasting down the hills, then pedal up, and then coast down the hill.
0: You're not doing a lot of freewheeling. And that's considered half the time of the total race. And then the run, a marathon, 26.2, 4 hours and 50 minutes of runtime.
1: Can you imagine how sore your nipples are going to be?
0: Your nipples are calloused up.
1: Oh, for sure.
0: Your nipples are calloused up.
1: And so it's not like you could put Band-Aids on them or covers on them, right?
0: They sell these little, if you know what those little furniture pad things are that go, they sell something similar to that that you put over your nip. So your nip and these little raised cushion things are the same height.
1: Yeah, that's fantastic when you're biking and when you're running. But do they stay on in the water?
0: No,
1: right.
0: you have transitions, which are changing clothes. That's not even really accurate,
1: right?
0: But you're getting ready for the next event,
1: right.
0: And you would maybe put those on. And it's one of the best things to watch. Cause when you've ridden a bike for 6 hours and 19 minutes, your first step off the bike is baby deer.
1: Right. Just fall right over.
0: If you ever go to a triathlon to watch somebody participate, my recommendation is to always post up. Now, you have plenty of time. Watch the swim, and then you'll have time when they go out for bike to move over to another spot.
1: Right.
0: Because they're out there for a while. But move over to the bike transition to run.
1: Right.
0: And when you see them dismount and they walk and they're just like, their legs are spaghetti.
1: Yeah.
0: You just go, oh, no.
1: Better you than me.
0: And then the run is kind of the same thing near the end. But I can only imagine. I, at one time, flirted, when I was doing those triathlons, flirted with working my way up and to do an Ironman.
1: Oh, okay, yeah.
0: Because what an amazing experience, especially if you watch the videos of people, especially the championships, but any Ironman, the one they had here, when people cross over the finish and they say your name, congratulations, Gimpy, you are an Ironman.
1: Words that'll never be said ever.
0: Not unless you have an iron lung, which is still in your future.
1: Right.
0: But I can only imagine that's a pretty exciting thing.
1: Yeah.
0: And so I pursued it, right? And I was reading some books on it and people that wrote, and you essentially have to adopt training as another child.
1: Wow.
0: Which means,
1: imagine,
0: and there are plenty of people that will tell you that have gotten divorced during training because it is what you are spending all your free time on.
1: Right. It's not like you can show up 28 hours before the event, you know, and do it.
0: Or train just the week of.
1: Right.
0: Or the month of. Some people have to take a full year of training to do it.
1: Yeah.
0: And I was like, ooh.
1: Yeah.
0: I'm good with my sprints.
1: About that.
0: And even the sprints were hard.
1: Mm-hmm.
0: I trained for an open water swim. That's where you just do it in the open current.
1: Mm-hmm.
0: And I remember training and being like, oh, this is nice. And then when we did it, it was like piranhas getting fed. There was so much splashing and turbulence. And oh, gosh, it was chaotic.
1: Right. It's like, y'all go ahead. I'll wait.
0: Yeah. And I guarantee you, whoever you see come out of the water first will not finish the run or bike first.
1: Why you say that?
0: They're just not good at it.
1: Oh, because they were so good.
0: At swimming.
1: They focused everything on swimming.
0: Well, they're just good at swimming. Maybe they were swimmers their whole lives.
1: Right.
0: But 7 in 7 days, I don't know about doing any. Try to do a sex experiment where you have sex 7 days in a row.
1: Yeah.
0: That's not easy either. And I'm just saying, I've never done the Ironmans. I would imagine those are considerably more challenging.
1: Time to make the donuts.
0: All right, we got to take a break. We'll be back.
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0: Good morning. 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BMMS and whatever you'd like to say to 82945. 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
1: Well, I learned that there's a lot of people out there that like mediocre Mexican food. And I also learned that incest is the best. Put your mama to the test.
0: I learned that Shane Clemens is a mother effer. Over 100 times.
1: Yeah. Not once in those 100 times he's like, you know, I think I should stop doing this. This is something doesn't feel right.
0: And I also learned what an ocean potato is. A sea potato.
1: I'm a potato.
0: Looks like apparently a kneecap. Corbin saying make sure that dishwasher is loaded right.
1: This is Gimpy. And I'm sorry.

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1: Corbin.
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Good morning. Hi there. It's Mel Taylor, and I hope you're having an awesome day today. Whatever you got going on. Thursday, one of my favorite days of the week. Take requests. I will let you know what's up here in just a few minutes. Nice and chill, Tom Petty. 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

Coming up, two songs. We'll take a look at your random facts for the day. By the time you're 70, how many pounds of skin do you think you shed? 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And what about the best-selling cassette tape of all time? 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

The list just came out of the countries with the highest life expectancy. And where do you think the United States ended up on that list? I'd say it's not so great. I'll share with you coming up here in just a few minutes. It's some GNR. 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

Webster is adding 1,400 new words to the dictionary, including words stemming from social media like looks maxing, parasocial, Rick Roll. And in the food category, it added items like cake pop, shishito, chili crisp, but other modern words, you know, are fitting in there. Cuffing season, crash out, Sunday scaries. But at the same time, I guess we have to document all of those things. 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

see Soundgarden a lot in the music world over the next 5 or 6 months. We're going to get a new song, and then the new record will come out, and then they're going to announce they're going out on tour. I guarantee you taking Taylor Momsen. I mean, I'm just putting it out there. It's not a rumor or anything, just my thoughts. It's Spoon Man, 97.5 KMOD.

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Coming up this hour, we'll take a look at your rock news for the day. You've got Ozzy Osbourne's last concert getting a date at the theaters. Beck's got a new record coming out, and it's always nice to see a big band be cool. Foo Fighters did it up this week. It's 97.5 KMOD.

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0: Tulsa's Rock Station, 97.5 KMOD. First up today in your Rock News, Ozzy Osbourne and Black Sabbath's final concert is set to be released on October 28th. It's called Ozzy and Black Sabbath, the Back to the Beginning, and it'll be in theaters worldwide. Metallica hitting stadiums across the country. I mean, these guys just keep this M72 World Tour going. They're doing that Vegas residency, and then they jump back out on tour again, starting May the 8th. Now, tickets for these shows will go on sale, pre-sale next week on the 21st and then 25th out to general public. Members of the Foo Fighters were spotted at local businesses in Regina before their concert at Mosaic Stadium. I love seeing this. They went to Elle's Cafe, Paddy Wagon. I mean, they gave these people backstage passes. They did like little meet and greets. They posted their local spots on social media. Even guitarist Pat Smear wore the Elle's Cafe hoodie on stage during the show. So it's always nice to see bands, you know, just doing that. They said they were the most sweetest, kindest, most down-to-earth humans ever. So you like to see that. And Beck says that it was difficult path getting the songs on Ride Lonesome to where he wanted to release it. But Ride Lonesome, his new album from Beck, is going to be out this Friday, tomorrow.
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If you're working outside, I mean, I'm hooking you up with some major knuckles because it is hot. High today is at 94, but feels like about 103. So we've got excessive heat. Please be safe. Hydrate. I know, all the mom things. Tulsa Rock Station, 97.5 KMOD. 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

Mel Taylor. I'm about to get out of here. You got Josh and Nick take care of you this afternoon. I hope that you have a great one. I will be back tomorrow for your Friday. We are Tulsa's Rock Station, 97.5 KMOD.

97.5 KMOD, Tulsa's Rock Station. It's Josh. We are in the middle of a 40-minute rock block. That means you want to hear something? I got you covered. 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Shoot me a message and I'll get it on for you. Next hour, rock and rant. 5 o'clock, it is the super terrific happy hour. And 6 o'clock, it is snack of the day. So let's do it. It's 97.5 KMOD.

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It's Josh. What's going on? At Josh M Radio. 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It's 97.5 KMOD.

97.5 KMOD, Tulsa's rock station. I am Josh. It is time to rock and rant. If you got something on your mind, you want to let me know, I'd love to hear from you. It could be good. It could be bad. It doesn't make a difference, but I want to hear from you. Hit me up right now on the Talkback mic on the iHeartRadio app, and I'll play you back in less than 15 minutes. We're in the middle of a 40-minute rock block. It's 97.5 KMOD, rock and rant.

you've heard of Spamalot, right? The Monty Python movie. Remember that? Well, it's the show. It's based off of Monty Python and the Holy Grail. It's actually here in town tonight. Singing Knights, Flying Cows, Killer Rabbits. You know how it all goes. Basically, everything your high school history teacher was like, hey, I'm going to leave that out conveniently. Go check that out. That's in town tonight over at the Tulsa Performing Arts Center. That's fantastic. It's a great show, by the way. It's 97.5 KMOD, Tulsa's Rock Station with Seether. Who's tonight?

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1: Hello?
2: Is this you, Payne?
1: Yes.
2: You, my name is Roy D. Mercer, up here at Coffeyville, Kansas.
1: Yeah?
2: Listen, do you own that Payne Daniels company down there in Tulsa?
1: Yes, sir.
2: Well, I'm afraid we got us a situation here. Listen, about a week and a half ago, my hog, I got a prize breeder, Duroc boar hog up here.
1: Yeah.
2: And he started feeling poorly about a week and a half ago. We couldn't figure out what was wrong with him. And about 3 days ago, he died.
1: Yeah.
2: And we couldn't still figure out, the vet couldn't figure out what was wrong with him. And they done an autopsy on him.
1: Uh-huh.
2: And they cut that hog open and down there in his bowels,
1: yeah,
2: they found a bunch of balloons down in there. Bunch of them shiny balloons.
1: Yeah.
2: And on them balloons, there was a card down there. It was in a little baggie down there.
1: Hmm.

0: and it had your name on it. Do you know anything about that?
1: Did it have the buyer of this gets $5?
0: Yeah, that's what it said on the back.
1: Yeah.
0: Said called for $5. Is that yours?
1: Yeah.
0: Well, we got us a situation here.
1: What's that?
0: Well, my damn hog is dead here.
1: Is he?
0: you think it's funny?
1: Well, no, not if your hog is dead, but I mean, I couldn't very well control whether he eat that or not.
0: Y'all, you let balloons go up in the air? Don't you know that there's critters and things down on the ground that gets them in balloons and eats them? You think it's funny, don't you? Well, I guarantee you ain't going to think it's funny when I come down there to Tulsa and whoop your ass.
1: Oh, yeah, well, when you coming?
0: Well, by God, I can get there today.
1: Well, I can't get there till in the morning.
0: Well, where are you at now?
1: I'm at Locust Grove.
0: You're at Locust Grove?
1: Yeah.
0: Well, how about I just meet you down there tomorrow and I get me a check for about
1: $3,500? Well, I don't know where you'll get it from.
0: Well, I'm going to get it from you.
1: Are you?
0: Well, either that or there's going to be an ass whooping.
1: I don't know what
0: I got a
1: saying.
0: Feeling. I got a feeling you're getting a giggle out of this, and it ain't very funny.
1: Well, it does sound comical to think that. Where'd you say you's from?
0: I'm from Coffeyville, Kansas.
1: Yeah. Well, Coffeyville, that's about 50 miles north there.
0: Yeah, I guess it's about 50 miles. And that won't take me but about an hour and 20 minutes to get down there and whoop your ass.
1: Yeah. Well, I'm shaking in my boots right now. I just weigh 350 pounds.
0: I don't care how much you weigh.
1: How big are you?
0: What difference does that make?
1: Well, I want to see if you're bigger than me, you'll fall harder.
0: You think so?
1: Yeah.
0: Well, you sound like you're about smart ass enough to get a whoop.
1: Yeah. How old are you?
0: Well, it ain't none of your damn business how old I am. I'm going to feel like about a 21-year-old's around your ass when I get down there.
1: I see. Okay.
0: You ever had an ass whooping?
1: No, not in a long time.
0: You ever had a prize hog go belly up on you because it ate somebody's damn birthday balloon?
1: No.
0: Who's back there? You're laughing.
1: That's my wife.
0: Well, she think it's funny, too?
1: Well, yeah.
0: Maybe I'll bring my wife down there and she'd whoop her ass.
1: Well, all right.
0: Because my wife has been in the Navy.
1: I see. No kidding. Is this really the truth, Mercer?
0: Do you believe I'd call all the way from Coffeyville, Kansas? What do you want me to do? Get the vet on the phone and tell him what he found there in that hog's gut?
1: No,
0: but
1: it just seems unusual, what I say.
0: Well, I'll be damned, it is unusual. I had that hog for 4 years, and we bred him out. He's a prize hog, Duroc boar down there at Prince Willie Porkers.
1: Hmm. Well, does he run out in the pastures, or?
0: He's there in his damn hog pen is where he was. And I guess them balloons fell down there in his hog pen and he hit him.
1: Well, I'll be damned.
0: Well, that's what I said, too, when that vet cut him open and told him. And I'm going to need, and I'm telling you the truth, $3,500 is about what it's going to take to replace Prince Willie Porkers.
1: Huh. Well?
0: Not to mention what it's done to my family. My boy Raymond raised him from a little piglet.
1: Yeah.
0: His FFA project.
1: Well, I sure hate to hear that.
0: Well, I'm glad you feel that way, because I guarantee you we got some upset folks down here.
1: Well, when you called earlier, see, I was trying to place who you was. I couldn't. R.D. didn't mean anything to me.
0: Well, it's Roy Dam, his middle name.
1: Yeah. Well?
0: D.A.M. I was named after the Hoover Dam.
1: I see.
0: Yeah. My daddy worked on the WPA down there that built it.
1: Yeah.
0: And I moved over here. We moved from out west back over here to Coffeyville, and I started a hog farm. And now you done killed my prize boar.
1: Well, I don't know what I can say.
0: Well, it ain't damn funny, Hugh, I'm telling you. And I got vet bills and all that on top of it because we had the autopsy of the damn hog.
1: Well, now how are you going to prove that I'm the one that turned the balloons loose?
0: I got your business card in my hand, Hugh. It come out of that boar's gut.
1: Yeah, but anybody can steal my business cards.
0: Well, that's what I asked you, if you knew nothing or if you knew something about it.
1: Now, you know, I let some balloons go last year.
0: So I don't care about last year. The ones you let go this year, you killed my damn hog. And I'm coming down there tomorrow, and I need a check for $3,500, or there's going to be a matter of an ass whooping.
1: I say, well, get ready, because I ain't going to give you $3,500 for no hog.
0: Well, that's what he's worth. Prince Willie Porkers III, my Lord of Mercy, he's registered and everything. Now you're laughing again, Hugh, and it's just making me madder.
1: I see.
0: You got $3,500 worth of ass I can whoop.
1: No, I ain't got that much.
0: I tell you what, why don't you round up Angie, and then if you'd get a hold of Barb, and then maybe Jim and Ronnie, and I think all four of them plus you together might make $3,500 worth of ass I can whoop, make my trip down from Coffeyville worthwhile. Because it's going to take me about $15, $20 worth of gas to get down there, and then when I get in Oklahoma, there's probably some damn toll road I got to get on.
1: Now, did you say Coffeyville or South Coffeyville?
0: Well, I'm up here in Coffeyville. And I'll be heading south down there to the top of here pretty soon.
1: Well, who's that giggling in the background?
0: Well, that's what I ask you to. This is my wife, Phil.
2: Roy. Damn. 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

97.5 KMOD, Tulsa's Rock Station. I am Josh. And give me about 15 minutes. We're going to do Snack of the Day with another theme this week. And hopefully you'll enjoy what we have going because, well, it's a snack and everybody loves a snack. Let's do it in 15. It's 97.5 KMOD.

Stone Sour, 97.5 KMOD, Tulsa's Rock Station. It's Josh going to slide out of here. Battle's coming in next at Battle on Air if you need him. I'll see you tomorrow, 3 p.m. We'll do all of our fun stuff. Got some great stories to go through. Plus, we'll do Rock and Rant. We'll do Super Terrific Happy Hour. We'll do Snack of the Day. The whole nine yards. And plus, it's Friday, so who can go? You know, who's going to say, oh, it's Friday? It's Friday. It's the weekend. We'll get there. Have a great rest of your Thursday. Going to leave your delays from the Foos. This one is Window. 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